0: From the CJ Radio Weather Center, here is the forecast for Swan River and Dauphin. Tonight, partly cloudy, 30% chance of showers early this evening with risk of a thunderstorm. Fog patches developing overnight, low 12. Friday, a mix of sun and cloud, 30% chance of showers in the afternoon with risk of a thunderstorm. Fog patches dissipating in the morning, high 23, humidex 25, UV index 7 or high. Friday night, partly cloudy, 30% chance of showers in the evening with risk of a thunderstorm, low 16. Saturday showers, high 26. Saturday night rain, low 16. Sunday showers, high 19. Sunday night showers, low 15. Monday, a mix of sun and cloud, high 23. Monday night showers, low 15.
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0: From the CJ Radio Weather Center, here is the forecast for Swan River and Dauphin. Tonight, partly cloudy. 30% chance of showers early this evening with risk of a thunderstorm. Fog patches developing overnight. Low 12. Friday, a mix of sun and cloud. 30% chance of showers in the afternoon with risk of a thunderstorm. Fog patches dissipating in the morning. High 23, humidex 25, UV index 7 or high. Friday night, partly cloudy. 30% chance of showers in the evening with risk of a thunderstorm. Low 16, Saturday showers. High 26, Saturday night rain. Low 16, Sunday showers. High 19, Sunday night showers. Low 15. Monday, a mix of sun and cloud. High 23, Monday night showers. Low 15.
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0: 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It's the grand opening of the Benito Splash Park. 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And kids, bring your swimsuits. You're going to get soaked. Once the ribbon is cut, it's foam party time. 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

0: From the CJ Radio Weather Center, here is the forecast for Swan River and Dauphin. Tonight, partly cloudy, 30% chance of showers early this evening with risk of a thunderstorm. Fog patches developing overnight, low 12. Friday, a mix of sun and cloud, 30% chance of showers in the afternoon with risk of a thunderstorm. Fog patches dissipating in the morning, high 23, humidex 25, UV index 7 or high. Friday night, partly cloudy, 30% chance of showers in the evening with risk of a thunderstorm, low 16. Saturday showers, high 26. Saturday night rain, low 16. Sunday showers, high 19. Sunday night showers, low 15. Monday, a mix of sun and cloud, high 23. Monday night showers, low 15.
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Ladies and gents, this is the moment you've waited for. 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And buried in your bones, there's an ache that you can't ignore. Taking your breath, stealing.

0: From the CJ Radio Weather Center, here is the forecast for Swan River and Dauphin. Tonight, partly cloudy, 30% chance of showers early this evening with risk of a thunderstorm. Fog patches developing overnight, low 12. Friday, a mix of sun and cloud. 30% chance of showers in the afternoon with risk of a thunderstorm. Fog patches dissipating in the morning. High 23, Humidex 25, UV index 7 or high. Friday night, partly cloudy, 30% chance of showers in the evening with risk of a thunderstorm, low 16. Saturday showers, high 26. Saturday night rain, low 16. Sunday showers, high 19. Sunday night showers, low 15. Monday, a mix of sun and cloud, high 23. Monday night showers, low 15.
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0: From the CJ Radio Weather Center, here is the forecast for Swan River and Dauphin. Tonight, partly cloudy, 30% chance of showers early this evening with risk of a thunderstorm. Fog patches developing overnight, low 12. Friday, a mix of sun and cloud, 30% chance of showers in the afternoon with risk of a thunderstorm. Fog patches dissipating in the morning, high 23, humidex 25, UV index 7 or high. Friday night, partly cloudy, 30% chance of showers in the evening with risk of a thunderstorm, low 16. Saturday showers, high 26. Saturday night rain, low 16. Sunday showers, high 19. Sunday night showers, low 15. Monday, a mix of sun and cloud, high 23. Monday night showers, low 15.
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0: From the CJ Radio Weather Center, here is the forecast for Swan River and Dauphin. Tonight, partly cloudy, 30% chance of showers early this evening with risk of a thunderstorm. Fog patches developing overnight, low 12. Friday, a mix of sun and cloud, 30% chance of showers in the afternoon with risk of a thunderstorm. Fog patches dissipating in the morning, high 23, humidex 25, UV index 7 or high. Friday night, partly cloudy, 30% chance of showers in the evening with risk of a thunderstorm, low 16. Saturday showers, high 26. Saturday night rain, low 16. Sunday showers, high 19. Sunday night showers, low 15. Monday, a mix of sun and cloud, high 23. Monday night showers, low 15.
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0: From the CJ Radio Weather Center, here is the forecast for Swan River and Dauphin. Tonight, partly cloudy, 30% chance of showers early this evening with risk of a thunderstorm. Fog patches developing overnight, low 12. Friday, a mix of sun and cloud, 30% chance of showers in the afternoon with risk of a thunderstorm. Fog patches dissipating in the morning, high 23, Humidex 25, UV index 7 or high. Friday night, partly cloudy, 30% chance of showers in the evening with risk of a thunderstorm, low 16. Saturday showers, high 26. Saturday night rain, low 16. Sunday showers, high 19. Sunday night showers, low 15. Monday, a mix of sun and cloud, high 23. Monday night showers, low 15.
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0: From the CJ Radio Weather Center, here is the forecast for Swan River and Dauphin. Tonight, partly cloudy, 30% chance of showers early this evening with risk of a thunderstorm. Fog patches developing overnight, low 12. Friday, a mix of sun and cloud. 30% chance of showers in the afternoon with risk of a thunderstorm. Fog patches dissipating in the morning, high 23, humidex 25, UV index 7 or high. Friday night, partly cloudy, 30% chance of showers in the evening with risk of a thunderstorm, low 16. Saturday showers, high 26. Saturday night rain, low 16. Sunday showers, high 19. Sunday night showers, low 15. Monday, a mix of sun and cloud, high 23. Monday night showers, low 15.
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0: From the CJ Radio Weather Center, here is the forecast for Swan River and Dauphin. Tonight, partly cloudy, 30% chance of showers early this evening with risk of a thunderstorm. Fog patches developing overnight, low 12. Friday, a mix of sun and cloud. 30% chance of showers in the afternoon with risk of a thunderstorm. Fog patches dissipating in the morning. High 23, Humidex 25, UV index 7 or high. Friday night, partly cloudy, 30% chance of showers in the evening with risk of a thunderstorm, low 16. Saturday showers, high 26. Saturday night rain, low 16. Sunday showers, high 19. Sunday night showers, low 15. Monday, a mix of sun and cloud, high 23. Monday night showers, low 15.
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0: From the CJ Radio Weather Center, here is the forecast for Swan River and Dauphin. Tonight, partly cloudy, 30% chance of showers early this evening with risk of a thunderstorm. Fog patches developing overnight, low 12. Friday, a mix of sun and cloud, 30% chance of showers in the afternoon with risk of a thunderstorm. Fog patches dissipating in the morning, high 23, humidex 25, UV index 7 or high. Friday night, partly cloudy, 30% chance of showers in the evening with risk of a thunderstorm, low 16. Saturday showers, high 26. Saturday night rain, low 16. Sunday showers, high 19. Sunday night showers, low 15. Monday, a mix of sun and cloud, high 23. Monday night showers, low 15.
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0: From the CJ Radio Weather Center, here is the forecast for Swan River and Dauphin. Tonight, partly cloudy, 30% chance of showers early this evening with risk of a thunderstorm. Fog patches developing overnight, low 12. Friday, a mix of sun and cloud. 30% chance of showers in the afternoon with risk of a thunderstorm. Fog patches dissipating in the morning. High 23, Humidex 25, UV index 7 or high. Friday night, partly cloudy. 30% chance of showers in the evening with risk of a thunderstorm. Low 16, Saturday showers. High 26, Saturday night rain. Low 16, Sunday showers. High 19, Sunday night showers. Low 15. Monday, a mix of sun and cloud. High 23, Monday night showers. Low 15.
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0: From the CJ Radio Weather Center, here is the forecast for Swan River and Dauphin. Tonight, partly cloudy, 30% chance of showers early this evening with risk of a thunderstorm. Fog patches developing overnight, low 12. Friday, a mix of sun and cloud, 30% chance of showers in the afternoon with risk of a thunderstorm. Fog patches dissipating in the morning, high 23, humidex 25, UV index 7 or high. Friday night, partly cloudy, 30% chance of showers in the evening with risk of a thunderstorm, low 16. Saturday showers, high 26. Saturday night rain, low 16. Sunday showers, high 19. Sunday night showers, low 15. Monday, a mix of sun and cloud, high 23. Monday night showers, low 15.
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0: From the CJ Radio Weather Center, here is the forecast for Swan River and Dauphin. Tonight, partly cloudy, 30% chance of showers early this evening with risk of a thunderstorm. Fog patches developing overnight, low 12. Friday, a mix of sun and cloud, 30% chance of showers in the afternoon with risk of a thunderstorm. Fog patches dissipating in the morning, high 23, humidex 25, UV index 7 or high. Friday night, partly cloudy, 30% chance of showers in the evening with risk of a thunderstorm, low 16. Saturday showers, high 26. Saturday night rain, low 16. Sunday showers, high 19. Sunday night showers, low 15. Monday, a mix of sun and cloud, high 23. Monday night showers, low 15.
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0: From the CJ Radio Weather Center, here is the forecast for Swan River and Dauphin. Tonight, partly cloudy, 30% chance of showers early this evening with risk of a thunderstorm. Fog patches developing overnight, low 12. Friday, a mix of sun and cloud, 30% chance of showers in the afternoon with risk of a thunderstorm. Fog patches dissipating in the morning, high 23, humidex 25, UV index 7 or high. Friday night, partly cloudy, 30% chance of showers in the evening with risk of a thunderstorm, low 16. Saturday showers, high 26. Saturday night rain, low 16. Sunday showers, high 19. Sunday night showers, low 15. Monday, a mix of sun and cloud, high 23. Monday night showers, low 15.
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0: From the CJ Radio Weather Center, here is the forecast for Swan River and Dauphin. Tonight, partly cloudy, 30% chance of showers early this evening with risk of a thunderstorm. Fog patches developing overnight, low 12. Friday, a mix of sun and cloud, 30% chance of showers in the afternoon with risk of a thunderstorm. Fog patches dissipating in the morning, high 23, humidex 25, UV index 7 or high. Friday night, partly cloudy, 30% chance of showers in the evening with risk of a thunderstorm, low 16. Saturday showers, high 26. Saturday night rain, low 16. Sunday showers, high 19. Sunday night showers, low 15. Monday, a mix of sun and cloud, high 23. Monday night showers, low 15.
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0: From the CJ Radio Weather Center, here is the forecast for Swan River and Dauphin. Tonight, partly cloudy, 30% chance of showers early this evening with risk of a thunderstorm. Fog patches developing overnight, low 12. Friday, a mix of sun and cloud. 30% chance of showers in the afternoon with risk of a thunderstorm. Fog patches dissipating in the morning. High 23, humidex 25, UV index 7 or high. Friday night, partly cloudy, 30% chance of showers in the evening with risk of a thunderstorm, low 16. Saturday showers, high 26. Saturday night rain, low 16. Sunday showers, high 19. Sunday night showers, low 15. Monday, a mix of sun and cloud, high 23. Monday night showers, low 15.
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0: Hometown weather. From the CJ Radio Weather Center, here is the forecast for Swan River and Dauphin. Tonight, partly cloudy. 30% chance of showers early this evening with risk of a thunderstorm. Fog patches developing overnight, low 12. Friday, a mix of sun and cloud. 30% chance of showers in the afternoon with risk of a thunderstorm. Fog patches dissipating in the morning. High 23, humidex 25, UV index 7 or high. Friday night, partly cloudy. 30% chance of showers in the evening with risk of a thunderstorm, low 16. Saturday showers, high 26. Saturday night rain, low 16. Sunday showers, high 19. Sunday night showers, low 15. Monday, a mix of sun and cloud, high 23. Monday night showers, low 15.
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0: From the CJ Radio Weather Center, here is the forecast for Swan River and Dauphin. Tonight, partly cloudy, 30% chance of showers early this evening with risk of a thunderstorm. Fog patches developing overnight, low 12. Friday, a mix of sun and cloud. 30% chance of showers in the afternoon with risk of a thunderstorm. Fog patches dissipating in the morning, high 23, humidex 25, UV index 7 or high. Friday night, partly cloudy, 30% chance of showers in the evening with risk of a thunderstorm, low 16. Saturday showers, high 26. Saturday night rain, low 16. Sunday showers, high 19. Sunday night showers, low 15. Monday, a mix of sun and cloud, high 23. Monday night showers, low 15.
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0: From the CJ Radio Weather Center, here is the forecast for Swan River and Dauphin. Tonight, partly cloudy, 30% chance of showers early this evening with risk of a thunderstorm. Fog patches developing overnight, low 12. Friday, a mix of sun and cloud. 30% chance of showers in the afternoon with risk of a thunderstorm. Fog patches dissipating in the morning, high 23, humidex 25, UV index 7 or high. Friday night, partly cloudy, 30% chance of showers in the evening with risk of a thunderstorm, low 16. Saturday showers, high 26. Saturday night rain, low 16. Sunday showers, high 19. Sunday night showers, low 15. Monday, a mix of sun and cloud, high 23. Monday night showers, low 15.
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0: From the CJ Radio Weather Center, here is the forecast for Swan River and Dauphin. Tonight, partly cloudy, 30% chance of showers early this evening with risk of a thunderstorm. Fog patches developing overnight, low 12. Friday, a mix of sun and cloud. 30% chance of showers in the afternoon with risk of a thunderstorm. Fog patches dissipating in the morning. High 23, humidex 25, UV index 7 or high. Friday night, partly cloudy. 30% chance of showers in the evening with risk of a thunderstorm. Low 16, Saturday showers. High 26, Saturday night rain. Low 16, Sunday showers. High 19, Sunday night showers. Low 15. Monday, a mix of sun and cloud. High 23, Monday night showers, low 15.
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0: From the CJ Radio Weather Center, here's the forecast for Swan River and Dauphin. Today, a mix of sun and cloud. 30% chance of showers this afternoon with risk of a thunderstorm. Fog patches dissipating this morning. Wind becoming southeast 20 kilometers per hour early this afternoon. High 25, humidex 28. UV index 6 or high. Tonight, partly cloudy. 30% chance of showers early this evening with risk of a thunderstorm. Clearing overnight, wind southeast 20 kilometers per hour becoming light late this evening. Low 16. Saturday sunny. Increasing cloudiness in the afternoon, then 60% chance of showers late in the afternoon. Risk of a thunderstorm late in the afternoon. Wind becoming east 20 kilometers per hour, gusting to 40 in the morning. High 26, humidex 29. UV index 7 or high. Saturday night, cloudy with 40% chance of showers. Low 17. Sunday rain. High 19. Sunday night rain. Low 14. Monday cloudy with 40% chance of showers. High 20. Monday night cloudy with 60% chance of showers. Low 13. Tuesday cloudy with 60% chance of showers. High 20.
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You stumble through your days. Got your head hung low. Your sky's a shade of gray. Like a zombie in a maze. You're asleep inside, but you can shake awake. Cause you're just a dead man walking, thinking that's your only option. But you can flip the switch

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distance. Think I could tell you that first sentence, but then I'm lost. I can't begin to count the theories I've had pounded in my head that I forgot. I don't remember all that Spanish

0: From the CJ Radio Weather Center, here's the forecast for Swan River and Dauphin. Today, a mix of sun and cloud. 30% chance of showers this afternoon with risk of a thunderstorm. Fog patches dissipating this morning. Wind becoming southeast 20 kilometers per hour early this afternoon. High 25, humidex 28. UV index 6 or high. Tonight, partly cloudy. 30% chance of showers early this evening with risk of a thunderstorm. Clearing overnight, wind southeast 20 kilometers per hour becoming light late this evening. Low 16. Saturday sunny. Increasing cloudiness in the afternoon, then 60% chance of showers late in the afternoon. Risk of a thunderstorm late in the afternoon. Wind becoming east 20 kilometers per hour, gusting to 40 in the morning. High 26, humidex 29. UV index 7 or high. Saturday night, cloudy with 40% chance of showers. Low 17. Sunday, rain. High 19. Sunday night, rain. Low 14. Monday, cloudy with 40% chance of showers. High 20. Monday night, cloudy with 60% chance of showers. Low 13. Tuesday, cloudy with 60% chance of showers. High 20.
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it's a summer thing. Well, the moon is coming out, but we're just getting started. We're gonna be

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1: From the national newsroom of CJ Radio, I'm Aiden Sparks. Winnipeg's mayor says reopening Portage Avenue and Main Street to pedestrians has been a success, nearly 1 year after foot traffic returned to the downtown intersection. Scott Gillingham says the intersection is working well, with about 4,000 pedestrians and 70,000 vehicles using it on a typical weekday. The city says traffic delays have been minimal, with only one minor signal timing change needed. Manitoba Public Insurance says it has received no reports of collisions involving pedestrians or cyclists at Portage and Main since the reopening. The U.S. Supreme Court has sided with the maker of Roundup Weed Killer in a ruling expected to block thousands of lawsuits alleging the product failed to warn users about cancer risks. In a 7-2 decision, the court said Roundup cannot be sued in state courts over warning labels because federal regulators have found a cancer link unlikely and do not require such a warning. Bayer, which owns Roundup, welcomed the decision, while environmental groups and lawyers for claimants criticized the ruling. Massage therapy has been formally designated as a regulated health profession in Manitoba. The province made the designation on June 16, allowing for the creation of the College of Massage Therapists of Manitoba. The new governing body will set standards for practice and provide more transparency and public safety protections. The Massage Therapy Association of Manitoba calls the change a historic milestone, saying it reflects the growth of the profession and its role in the province's healthcare system. Winnipeg police have launched a 10-day initiative targeting open drug use and drug trafficking in the city's core area. Police say the operation follows months of complaints from residents, businesses, and people who use the neighborhoods. Officers are focusing on public drug use and trafficking, with drugs being seized. Police say the goal is not to target people with addictions, but to address safety concerns in public spaces. Multiple sources said more than 100 people were detained Thursday along part of Main Street. That's a look at news. Weather is next.
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5: The forecast for Swan River Dauphin: mix of sun and cloud today with a chance of showers and a risk of a thunderstorm this afternoon. Fog patches dissipating this morning. A high of 25, humidex 28, a UV index of 6 or high. Partly cloudy overnight with a chance of showers in the evening and a risk of a thunderstorm, then clearing and a low of 16. Tomorrow, sunny, increasing cloudiness in the afternoon, 60% chance of showers late in the afternoon and a risk of a thunderstorm, winds gusting to 40 kilometers an hour in the morning, high of 26, humidex 29, a UV index of 7 or high, cloudy overnight with a 40% chance of showers and a low of 17. Sunday, rain, high of 19, low of 14, and Monday, a high of 20. For Nipaw, Minnedosa, mix of sun and cloud today. There's a chance of showers and risk of a thunderstorm this afternoon. Fog patches dissipating this morning. High of 25, humidex 28, a UV index of 7 or high. Partly cloudy overnight with a chance of showers and a risk of a thunderstorm in the evening and a low of 13. Tomorrow, increasing cloudiness, 60% chance of showers late in the morning and into the afternoon with a risk of a thunderstorm. Winds gusting to 50 kilometers an hour in the morning. High of 23, humidex 26, a UV index of 3 or moderate. Showers overnight and a low of 16. Sunday showers, high of 19, low of 14, and Monday, a high of 22. For Verdon Oak Lake, mix of sun and cloud today. There's a chance of showers with a risk of a thunderstorm. Fog patches dissipating this morning. High of 25, humidex 28, a UV index of 7 or high. Partly cloudy overnight with a chance of showers early in the evening and a risk of a thunderstorm and a low of 13. Tomorrow, increasing cloudiness in the morning. 60% chance of showers late in the afternoon with a risk of a thunderstorm. Winds gusting from 30 to 50 kilometers an hour in the morning. High of 23, humidex 26, a UV index of 3 or moderate. Showers overnight and a low of 16. Sunday showers, high of 20, low of 15, and Monday, a high of 22. For Gimli Arbor, sunny this morning, then a mix of sun and cloud with a chance of showers this afternoon and a risk of a thunderstorm. High of 25, humidex 28, a UV index of 6 or high. Partly cloudy overnight with a chance of showers early in the evening and a risk of a thunderstorm, then clearing in the evening and a low of 15. Tomorrow, increasing cloudiness, 60% chance of showers in the afternoon with a risk of a thunderstorm, winds gusting from 30 to 50 kilometers an hour in the morning, high of 23, humidex 27, a UV index of 7 or high. Rain overnight and a low of 17. Sunday showers, high of 21, low of 16, and Monday, a high of 25. And for Esterhazy, sunny this morning, then a mix of sun and cloud, with a chance of showers this afternoon and a risk of a thunderstorm. Winds gusting to 40 kilometers an hour, high of 24, humidex 26, a UV index of 7 or high. Partly cloudy overnight with a chance of showers and a risk of a thunderstorm. Winds gusting to 40 kilometers an hour and a low of 15. Tomorrow becoming cloudy in the morning, then a chance of showers and a risk of a thunderstorm in the afternoon. Winds gusting to 60 kilometers an hour in the morning. High of 21, humidex 26, a UV index of 3 or moderate. Showers overnight, low of 16. Sunday showers, high of 19, low of 15, and Monday, a high of 21. Let's take a look at temperatures in the listening area. Esterhazy, 13 degrees. Gimli Arbor, 12. Verdun, Oak Lake, 14. Nipom and Nidosa. As we take a look there, 11, and Swan River sitting at 14 degrees.
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1: Good morning.
0: That's easy. I'm Mark. She's got the higher voice. I have the deeper voice.
1: Mm-hmm.
0: Just in case, you know.
1: You the air is a little different down where I am.
0: You meet us on the street.
1: Yeah.
0: Or something like that. Then you won't get us. I had a guy the other day. Hey, Bill. And he's coming up. Bill. And he's talking about something. It's like, I'm Mark. Bill's my boss. And it happens.
1: It does.
0: I didn't.
1: Not so much with you and me, but more with you and Bill.
0: Yes. Mm-hmm. In my defense, when I first met Bill, well, before I met him, I thought actually his dad was him.
1: Ah, you're not the first time. No. That's not the first I've heard that.
0: And at the time, like, he was quite a bit younger, you know.
1: Okay.
0: 15 years younger at the time when I first met him or something like 15, 18 years. I don't know what it was. And so, you know, you saw the two and you thought, well, the older one must be Bill.
1: I've heard that somebody came into the store to give the Reeve a piece of their mind. And after they gave the piece, Bill's dad said, oh, I think you're looking for my son.
0: Yeah, that would have been funny.
1: Yeah.
0: Yeah, anyway. On the show this morning, some interesting stuff. We've got, when you go to like a public pool, do you shower? Do you rinse or you just go in there dry?
1: Oh, is there a rule?
0: Should be. There probably is, and we'll talk about that and see what some people are doing and maybe why you should maybe do something different than you are if you're not doing what you should.
1: Oh, okay.
0: Depending on what you're doing.
1: If you're on a plane and the pilot has a medical emergency,
0: oh, yeah.
1: What happens?
0: Co-pilot.
1: I'll tell ya. Co-pilot.
0: Co-pilot, we hope, unless it's one of those little planes where you're sitting in the co-pilot seat. I'll sit here.
1: Oh, goodness. Yeah. Not it.
0: No.
1: Mm-hmm.
0: we also have crazy news kind of thing coming up as well. I can't remember now what. Well, sports players, they're wearing something that resemble a bra.
1: Oh.
0: And it's guys. What's going on with that?
1: We've got some info on Taylor and Travis's wedding.
0: Oh, yes.
1: Possibly a location now confirmed. So, in case you're interested.
0: Yeah.
1: Mm-hmm.
0: Plus a whole bunch of other stuff there. 7:45, too. Don't forget, Dale from Barefoot Farms will be talking to Bill. I don't know what they'll be talking about, but it should be interesting.
1: Yes.
0: Yes. Those two aren't, what's the word?
1: Boring?
0: No, that's yes.
1: They're not boring.
0: They're not boring.
1: No, it's interesting.
0: They'll come up with something that will have something to do with something or other. Plus, we might even find out what's happening at the greenhouse.
1: Mm-hmm. They try to do that at the beginning.
0: Yes, and they don't forget.
1: Mm-hmm.
0: That used to be the point of the whole thing. Now it's kind of like, let's talk about world crisis or something. Maybe they can shut the rain off.
1: Maybe.
0: Maybe they have an idea. Do the opposite of cloud seeding.
1: Yeah.
0: Yes.

0: 19 minutes after 6, after 5 in Saskatchewan. Got a story out of North Dakota. Couple decides they want to renew their vows.
1: Okay.
0: So why not break a Guinness World Record while doing it? Or maybe a few.
1: Oh, my. Now, the most promises and the vows or something? Or?
0: I don't know how it never occurred to me before.
1: Or the shortest? I do. That's it.
0: I don't know why it never occurred to me that people are just making up things to put into the Guinness book. Like, I don't know, the chicken before the egg. I just never correlated that some things aren't already in the book. Sometimes people are just, I can flip through the most calendars in 5 minutes. It's just like things that people are pulling out of a hat, it seems. I just never...
1: Yeah. It's a big book if you ever looked at it.
0: It is a big book, but like, where does the first world record start? You know, and then people are trying to break it after that. So this couple, they were going for the most vow renewal ceremonies in 30 days. That's okay. What got me thinking. I was like, who the heck started that? So their claim to fame, as they're telling their family members, will come to you. We'll have dinner. We'll spend a few hours.
1: Okay.
0: Other than the, or like, as compared to the 5 minutes you would get at a regular ceremony. You say hello, you shake a hand, and you've got so many people to kibitz with. You don't really get a ton of time with your family sometimes. So that's their, and we'll have dinner, they said. So they're going for the most vow renewal ceremonies in 30 days. And while doing that, when they were in Wisconsin, their renewal ceremony took place on top of a 60-foot water slide at a water park. And so after they exchanged their vows, the couple took 6 trips down the slide to try to break the most trips down a water slide in a wedding dress in 1 hour.
1: Go.
0: Like, what a mashup. Anyway, they said, they're traveling around the country, spending time with their family. Next stop on their wedding tour is a distillery in Kentucky, and they are chronicling, it's a funny word, their stops on their Instagram account. So anyway, it's just, I thought it was funny.
1: Mm. Mm-hmm. That reminds me of, I went to a wedding once. It was an old friend of ours. He was, I think, in his 80s of some type, and so he was remarrying, you know.
0: Okay.
1: And, of course, she was, too. And they're going through the vows or something like that or whatever, or I don't know, or maybe it was still through, you know, whatever the talk was before that. And he's trying to kiss her, and she's like, not yet, not yet.
0: Oh.
1: Must be through the vows or something. I wasn't paying attention. It's like, let's get to the kissing already. Yeah. It was pretty funny, and she's got to push, not yet, not yet.
0: That's cute.
1: It was cute. Anyway, I'm glad that they, they're both gone now, but, and I'm thinking, you know, I don't know how old I really was, 16 or 17, like 40 probably looked like 80. Maybe they weren't as old as I think they were. I'm thinking they were 80. Oh, anyway, they were older, like, you know, already by then, like you didn't see as many. I think it's the only couple I ever saw got married at that age, whatever it was.
0: Got it.
1: Yeah,
0: got it.
1: If that makes sense.
0: Mm-hmm.
1: Anyway, more Sing Along Friday, more stories.

0: 625 525 in Saskatchewan. If you haven't figured out, it's Sing Along Friday, although we play these songs all the time.
1: Mm-hmm.
0: But just, I thought, you know, maybe it's been a little while. Here's a debate. Should bars limit alcoholic drinks to one every 30 minutes? This could be an actual requirement in some places. I guess the city of Cambridge, Massachusetts, is considering several changes to their liquor licenses.
1: Okay, mm-hmm. I'm following.
0: So according to business owners, one of them is limiting patrons to a drink every 30 minutes. Now, probably one of the questions is, how are you going to enforce that?
1: That's my question.
0: Mm-hmm.
1: That's the question. Yeah. How are you going to keep track of who you've served, what to, when?
0: Hmm. So one of the owners of a bar says, well, she hates the proposal. She says, what are we going to do? Put an egg timer at every table and it'll ding when they're allowed to drink?
1: Honestly.
0: Yeah. Wow. They say, just imagine being at a romantic wine bar with all these alarms going off every ding, ding, ding.
1: Yeah, and then there's going to be the...
0: cheaters?
1: Well, it's been 25 minutes.
0: Oh.
1: Well, it's 27.
0: Mm.
1: Can you just put my order in? And I just... That doesn't...
0: Yeah.
1: I don't know. That doesn't jive.
0: Yeah. Somebody else said you could always do the sand-filled hourglasses. But, well, it'd have to be 30 minutes. But, of course, again, that timer probably could be manipulated.
1: And so this is to prevent over-serving?
0: I guess so.
1: Hmm.
0: It's not exactly telling why. They're just saying they want to do this.
1: Okay.
0: Because
1: mm-hmm. That was my next question.
0: Yes.
1: Was what is causing this idea for change? Like, are they having increased drinking and driving? Are they having some other sort of challenges because of the consumption of alcohol? I just don't know that this sounds like it's the best solution.
0: Yeah,
1: off the cuff.
0: Yes,
1: I mean, we've heard it for 10 seconds, but I'm just saying.
0: Mm-hmm. So normally, what is it? Whoever the bartender, whoever's serving is the ones that's supposed to kind of make that judgment?
1: The onus is on them, yeah.
0: Yeah.
1: Mm-hmm.
0: Hmm. Is there like a test you give them when it gets a little closer? It's like, I don't know, do you have two more beers we can give you?
1: Well, and it all starts breaking down the smaller town you get to.
0: Oh.
1: Because it's hard to cut off somebody's, it's easier to cut off somebody you don't know in a city and say, hey, sir, you've had too much, you know, chick, you're done, and mm-hmm. I'll take this vodka and give it to somebody else, and it's no big deal, and I still make my money, and I'm still selling the same amount I would be because there's one of me, and mm-hmm. as fast as I can get there, somebody will drink it. There's one situation. There's the other situation where you have a group of 10 people, and the 10 people are in there every single day, and the 10 people drink the same thing every single day, and that's how you're paying your mortgage.
0: Oh, yes, okay.
1: It's a very different situation.
0: Not where I thought you were going with it. I thought, no, she's going to say, you know, it's, like, it depends on the town.
1: And that's Mike, and he stumbles home, and he's not driving, and we know him. And
0: No.
1: Sorry if your name's Mike. I don't really know a Mike. I'm just saying.
0: I was just thinking, no, it's somebody, like, from Public Works or something like that, and it's like, you want to be in their best, or whatever.
1: Or that, I suppose.
0: I don't know, they might shut your water off, or, you know, when the snowplow comes, it's going to not plow just right in front of your place.
1: Okay, way to entertain it down the road there. That's right.
0: You know, or it's the mayor, second mayor, or whoever, somebody on council that, you know, you make too much of a stink, and then you'll be part of the, you know.
1: Suddenly you can't have chickens in town.
0: Yes, or that too. Or it could be like, you know, your neighbor.
1: Right.
0: You want to be like, you never have a problem, but now they'd like to have one more drink, and you're saying no, and it's like, they're going to remember this.
1: It's a problem.
0: Uh-huh. Next time you want to paint the fence or whatever else, and, you know, it's, yeah, what do you do?
1: The struggle is real.
0: Mm-hmm.
1: Mm-hmm.
0: Anyway, that's
1: like, we're making light of it, but it really is hard for a server to, it's a hard situation to be in.
0: Yeah.
1: It's a tough one.
0: Never been a server, but,
1: And usually the local, if they were in their straight frame of mind,
0: mm-hmm.
1: would totally be fine with everything. But when they're intoxicated,
0: they're
1: not understanding, they're not perceiving the situation, and server's a bad guy.
0: Who likes to be told what to do when you're an adult?
1: No one.
0: No one, yeah. Like,
1: especially me.
0: You know, that's why we wanted to move out earlier, right? It's like,
1: yes.
0: I always tease the kids. It's like, you know, they're thinking, I can't wait till I move out and then I won't be told what to do.
1: Yeah.
0: Enough said. I'm not going to go into names and, you know, but like if you're in a relationship or if you're working. Or, yeah. You're told what to do all the time.
1: Kind of. DJ Radio,
0: hometown weather. The forecast for Swan River Dolphin: mix of sun and cloud today with a chance of showers and a risk of a thunderstorm this afternoon. Fog patches dissipating this morning. A high of 25, humidex 28, a UV index of 6 or high. Partly cloudy overnight with a chance of showers in the evening and a risk of a thunderstorm, then clearing and a low of 16. Tomorrow, sunny, increasing cloudiness in the afternoon, 60% chance of showers late in the afternoon and a risk of a thunderstorm, winds gusting to 40 kilometers an hour in the morning, high of 26, humidex 29, a UV index of 7 or high, cloudy overnight with a 40% chance of showers and a low of 17. Sunday, rain, high of 19, low of 14, and Monday, a high of 20. For Nipo Minidosa, mix of sun and cloud today. There's a chance of showers and risk of a thunderstorm this afternoon. Fog patches dissipating this morning. High of 25, humidex 28, a UV index of 7 or high. Partly cloudy overnight with a chance of showers and a risk of a thunderstorm in the evening and a low of 13. Tomorrow, increasing cloudiness, 60% chance of showers late in the morning and into the afternoon with a risk of a thunderstorm. Winds gusting to 50 kilometers an hour in the morning. High of 23, humidex 26, a UV index of 3 or moderate. Showers overnight and a low of 16. Sunday showers, high of 19, low 14, and Monday, a high of 22. For Verdon Oak Lake, mix of sun and cloud today. There's a chance of showers with a risk of a thunderstorm. Fog patches dissipating this morning. High of 25, humidex 28, a UV index of 7 or high. Partly cloudy overnight with a chance of showers early in the evening and a risk of a thunderstorm and a low of 13. Tomorrow, increasing cloudiness in the morning. 60% chance of showers late in the afternoon with a risk of a thunderstorm. Winds gusting from 30 to 50 kilometers an hour in the morning. High of 23, humidex 26, a UV index of 3 or moderate. Showers overnight and a low of 16. Sunday showers, high of 20, low of 15, and Monday, a high of 22. For Gimli Arbor, sunny this morning, then a mix of sun and cloud with a chance of showers this afternoon and a risk of a thunderstorm. High of 25, humidex 28, a UV index of 6 or high. Partly cloudy overnight with a chance of showers early in the evening and a risk of a thunderstorm, then clearing in the evening and a low of 15. Tomorrow, increasing cloudiness, 60% chance of showers in the afternoon with a risk of a thunderstorm. Winds gusting from 30 to 50 kilometers an hour in the morning. High of 23, humidex 27, a UV index of 7 or high. Rain overnight, a low of 17. Sunday showers, high of 21, low of 16, and Monday, a high of 25. And for Esterhazy, sunny this morning, then a mix of sun and cloud with a chance of showers this afternoon and a risk of a thunderstorm. Winds gusting to 40 kilometers an hour. High of 24, humidex 26, a UV index of 7 or high. Partly cloudy overnight with a chance of showers and a risk of a thunderstorm. Winds gusting to 40 kilometers an hour and a low of 15. Tomorrow becoming cloudy in the morning, then a chance of showers and a risk of a thunderstorm in the afternoon. Winds gusting to 60 kilometers an hour in the morning. High of 21, humidex 26, a UV index of 3 or moderate. Showers overnight, a low of 16. Sunday showers, high of 19, low of 15, and Monday, a high of 21. Taking a look at temperatures in our listening area, Esterhazy 13 degrees, Gimli Arbor is at 12, Verdon Oak Lake 14, and Nipaw Minidosa 11, and Swan River sitting at 14 degrees. More sing-along Friday. It's a little slower one, but still a sing-along Friday song.

0: just about 20 minutes to the top of the hour. We have a situation about bullying here. Uh-oh. It's local to us in Manitoba. Mm. The mother of a 12-year-old boy is sharing her story. And, well, I'll just tell you what happened. I was going to give you some other backstory, but just going to spew it out here. Her son had his head forced into a charter bus toilet that had poop in it during a school field trip. Mm-hmm. It happened near the beginning of June when grade 6 students were from Waverly Park School going to returning to Brandon after spending the day in Winnipeg for a Gold Eyes baseball game and museum tour. Huh. And I feel like I remember going to a... I'm trying to think, did we have Gold Eyes when I was in school? I can't even remember when the Gold Eyes became a thing. But anyway, I do remember doing the museum tour, and that's very common for schools in and around Winnipeg. So Laura Lees is the child's parent. She said her son came home distraught, explaining that a couple boys had thrown someone's hat in the toilet in the back of the bus. So this is a charter bus, not a school bus. So it's the one like the old Greyhounds, where the bus, bathroom's in the back, right?
1: Yeah.
0: And so someone had thrown someone's hat into the toilet and then made him fish it out.
1: Mm.
0: There was like some talk of restraining, like not forcing, but making, as they were all in this little bathroom.
1: Yeah. This is on a bus?
0: This is happening on a charter bus.
1: Charter bus. I'm trying to think of how much room's in a bathroom there.
0: Not a ton.
1: No. Mm-hmm. But kids, you know?
0: Mm-hmm. The boys had also smeared used toilet paper across his face and dunked a water bottle into the toilet before using it to flick feces at others seated at the back of the bus.
1: Oh.
0: So,
1: well, I have questions.
0: Yeah. So this is not only gross, it's a safety concern.
1: Uh-huh.
0: People get all kinds of things from not washing their hands, never mind flicking poop on people. And then it turns out that allegedly... the principal and a couple other teachers monitoring were at the front of the bus.
1: They're not monitoring very well.
0: So they weren't spread out throughout the bus to help curb
1: probably
0: any...
1: Probably so they can visit a little bit instead of doing what they're supposed to do.
0: Well, possibly.
1: Okay.
0: Well, I don't know. But her son said that students had informed the teachers sitting at the front of the bus, including the principal, about what had happened, but the incident was brushed off. Now, later, those same... teachers and principal had, like, they said they were not aware of the situation, so we're unclear of that. Anyway, there were other students getting rowdy, blah blah blah, so the mom was saying, you know, it's gross enough and kind of serious enough was her exact words, I would say, and serious enough. And she said she didn't want it brushed off or dismissed as, well, boys will be boys or something along that line. So it sounds like actually the vice principal, the principal, the teachers have come to some good corrective actions, I suppose. For the rest of the year, they're going to look at the seating plans and make sure that the classes are, that he's not continuing to be bullied.
1: Oh, okay.
0: Because this wasn't isolated to one situation. They're getting an additional education assistant, so they can do, I guess, some extra monitoring, perhaps. Implementing anti-bullying programming. And, the seating plan, student class placements for upcoming school year to minimize future conflict. They're also reviewing administration procedures for investigating and responding to student discipline and supervisor practices for field trips. So those are, like, when we're looking at corrective actions, we don't want to correct what happened in that situation in the moment. We want to prevent this from happening again. So the fact that they're looking at their actual process, when we're on a field trip going forward, we're going to make sure if there's three teachers, one's at the front and one's at the back and one's in the middle.
1: That sounds good.
0: And that's part of the process.
1: Yes.
0: So going forward, the chances of this happening are slim to none because they're putting those controls in place, right?
1: Yeah.
0: So I was encouraged to hear that. I was very discouraged and sad to hear of such an awful bullying
1: because I would wonder
0: situation.
1: I don't know the situation, I don't know the people involved, whatever, but I just remember being in school. Teachers knew who were going to be the problem ones and who aren't.
0: Yes.
1: They probably also know who the problem ones are going to pick on.
0: Yes.
1: I would think, okay, where is, you know, little, like, whoever is the one that might be bullied or whatever. Mm-hmm. Where are they in the bus here? And where's the bully?
0: Mm-hmm.
1: Where are they?
0: Yeah, are they at all sitting times in the back?
1: Yes, you know.
0: Mm-hmm.
1: And if there's others that, you know, join in on these things, they probably know who they are, too, or what's going on.
0: Mm-hmm.
1: You're in a bus for a while. It's like you'd figure it may not be that cut and dry, but.
0: And this is 12 years old, so mm-hmm. grade six.
1: Yeah.
0: So that's not, grade six isn't avert your eyes, they're old enough to, like, that's a monitoring. Mm-hmm. Grade six?
1: Yes.
0: That's right when all the emotions and the hormones, oh gosh, the hormones, everything starts ramping up, right?
1: Yes.
0: Oh, man. I'm glad to hear that they put some things in place to prevent this from happening again. I'm very sorry to hear about that.
1: Yeah,
0: child that was affected, or children, others as well, but this one in particular, of course.
1: Yeah, I just know because I knew if people got bullied, and I guess I got bullied a little bit too when I was, you know, in school as well, and it's just, I don't know the way it is kind of thing.
0: And you're right, with it being specific folks, like, it, like, I could name, I won't, even though it's been whatever years, but I could still name the handful of troublemakers in our classes growing up, right?
1: Yeah.
0: And the people that took the flack.
1: Mm-hmm.
0: And I wasn't in either of those groups.
1: No.
0: I was kind of one of those quieter ones.
1: Mm-hmm.
0: Just kidding. I was busy playing sports.
1: Yeah. I could see if it was in a big area or something, you're all at the mall or something, it would be hard to control everybody, but in a bus?
0: Yeah. That's the part.
1: I guess I'm a little judgy, but... Maybe I'm older, so wiser now.
0: Maybe.
1: Yeah.

0: 649-549 in Saskatchewan, of course. Jefferson Starship, Sarah.
1: Oh, that's Sarah.
0: Mm-hmm. Talking about singers, Rolling Stones. We've talked about them. They've got an album coming out, full album, July the 10th.
1: Mm-hmm.
0: It's called Foreign Tongues. And, of course, you know, the Rolling Stones is kind of a little group that no one knows, so they need as much.
1: Yeah, the Rolling what?
0: Yeah, Stones.
1: Mm.
0: Yeah. Hmm.
1: Hmm.
0: They need, you know, like I was going to say, because they're such a small group, they need as much free advertising as you can get,
1: yeah,
0: them, right?
1: Yeah, of course they do.
0: Anyway, a part of some of their songs have come out already.
1: Oh, cool.
0: Two more tracks, I guess, have come out. This is part of a song called Jealous Lover. Mick Jagger and, in the background vocals, Steve Winwood. So take a listen, see if it's worth listening to.

0: Anyway.
1: I think that sounded pretty good.
0: Sounds okay for an 82-year-old.
1: Mm-hmm.
0: He's 82.
1: Wow.
0: In fact, he's going to be 83 July the 26th.
1: Wow.
0: So he's doing okay for how old he is, I guess.
1: I think he sounds great.
0: Yeah, not bad for like that age.
1: And he can still
0: do the falsetto thing, too.
1: That was shocking.
0: Yeah.
1: I had to actually tune in to think, is that actually him or is that somebody else?
0: No, he did okay there. So
1: there are some aged musicians that sound very aged. And I mean that in a loving, caring, we're all aging sort of way. But I mean, we can't help it.
0: No. You know, some of us, you know, our voices go. Some of us, our faces go or whatever. I don't know.
1: Yeah, exactly.
0: Or something goes.
1: Exactly. But it just so happens he doesn't have that. I mean, does he sound like he used to? Maybe not identical,
0: probably,
1: but he sounds great. In my opinion, I think that sounded pretty good.
0: Mm-hmm. Mm-hmm. Yeah, I'm just wondering, how old's his girlfriend again?
1: 35, was it?
0: 37.
1: Okay, 37.
0: There you go.
1: Oh, 37, pardon me.
0: Oh, excuse.
1: Jeepers.
0: Yeah, oh. Come on.
1: Yeah, get it right.
0: 35? Mom.
1: Ainsley. She's not that young.
0: That's like, you know, when the kids are like so many months old or whatever.
1: Yes. Like, are they a year? 11 months.
0: Yeah, around six and a half.

0: 5 minutes till 7 o'clock, 6 o'clock in Saskatchewan. FYI, the Birch River Garage Sale is going on today. We're going to talk about this a few times this morning. Today, specifically, Friday, June 26th, they open at 10, and they're open until 7 p.m. I noticed a couple of comments on Bill's Interesting Things on Facebook, and they were saying, oh, I work all 3 days, and the 10 a.m. to 7 p.m. today may help some of those folks attend. Thousands and thousands of items. There's free slush on your way out the door. And half of everything that is purchased, the cost of it, goes back to the nonprofit groups that collected those items. So it's a win-win-win. And again, that's today till 7 and tomorrow 10 to 5 at Birch River School.
1: Yeah.
0: Now, I just want to, I'm going to segue over here in not a segue manner. So an Air Canada flight to Halifax had to divert to Boston because the pilot suffered a medical emergency, like a seizure.
1: Oh.
0: Now, we'll just pause there. So I picture myself on a plane. I'm along with 61 other passengers on said plane.
1: That's a specific number, 61.
0: It is. And all of a sudden... Now, because the cockpit's going to have to radio to the staff that there's a problem in the cockpit. So we're going to hear that, I'm thinking, on the little, you know, steward so-and-so to the cockpit, like we need assistance or something. Then they realize the pilot's having a seizure. And I have had the opportunity, I don't know if that's the proper word, I've had, the opportunity to see someone seizuring. It is, I don't want to say it's scary, but as somebody that hadn't seen it before, it was very concerning. So it would stand to reason that it would cause concern and maybe a slight panic by the crew. They allegedly reacted well and properly and followed their procedures. So that's great. But I'm picturing me sitting there. I hear, blah, blah, blah. We have a situation in the cockpit. People are hurrying. They had to remove the pilot from the cockpit. So now I'm watching the pilot come out of said the cockpit. The co-pilot, like you had said when I had talked about this at 6, did move over and they redirected the flight, landed it safely in Boston. It was fine. I just picture, like, reading the story is probably not how it unfolded on the plane.
1: Or everybody was oblivious.
0: Or that... That is possible as well. Maybe they just were so calm,
1: maybe
0: cool,
1: they have
0: and collected.
1: Like code words or something you know, we need a steward and for the pilot.
0: The pilot was just really up late, and
1: no, I'm thinking there was probably code words that make you not even know like what's going on, like please bring tea to the cockpit, please, or something like that. Or, you know.
0: Yeah, but then they had to haul him out.
1: Oh well, that part.
0: Yeah. Like, it's all fine and dandy till you see the pilot coming out of the cockpit. That's not normal.
1: Not in the flights you've been on.
0: No. Anyway, I'm glad to hear everything was okay. But
1: well,
0: I put myself in that position. I thought, oh my gosh, talk about stressful. But yeah, for everybody.
1: Well, what about the other pilot? Or maybe they don't have a pilot there.
0: Well, the co-pilot.
1: The co-pilot.
0: That's who landed the plane.
1: If there is a co-pilot, yeah.
0: What and even that, there's being a co-pilot, and then there's... I mean, good on whoever that co-pilot was, because it's your moment of fame.
1: Mm-hmm.
0: Like, you're waiting for this moment, because you're always the bridesmaid, never the bride, right?
1: Yes, I just sure can't wait for the co-pilot to have a seizure.
0: Well, you're kind of hoping that's not the situation, is what I'm saying. It's like, this is when I get to pilot, when the guy has person has a seizure, and... Mm-hmm.
1: What if you're always the co-pilot? It's almost like I'm always the bridesmaid, not the bride.
0: That's what, yes.
1: So you're like, well, seizure isn't good enough. It's like they need a good stroke or something, or heart attack.
0: Jeepers.
1: I'm next in line.
0: Oh, gosh. Mark.
1: You're easily made jealous, aren't you?
0: I guess so.
1: Yeah, it's like, I don't know why, but you're thinking of getting rid of me here too, are you?
0: Oh, dear. Glad to hear that they had procedures and they followed them, and the plane was landed and everything. I mean, great, the best outcome. I think the pilot's okay.
1: Yeah.
0: That would be the best outcome.
1: Mm-hmm. Yeah. I'm just wondering, do they have something that, like a piece of wood to put on their teeth or something like that? Or?
0: A piece of wood.
1: Well, does anybody have like a wooden stick or something like that, or a wooden spoon?
0: Wow.
1: Aren't you supposed to do that?
0: I don't know
1: about
0: that.
1: And they bite their tongue. Actually, didn't you take that in?
0: We generally don't put things in somebody's mouth.
1: There you go. I was just checking to see if you actually remember your training there from first aid.
0: Keep them down.
1: Just, you know, you
0: make sure they don't hurt themselves.
1: Yeah. Mm-hmm. Before we get into trouble.
0: Stabilize.
1: Yeah.
0: And news.
1: Yep.
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3: From the national newsroom of CJ Radio, I'm Aiden Sparks. A gun control advocacy group is renewing its call for Ottawa to stop new sales of SKS rifles after this week's deadly shootings in Montreal. Police have not identified the firearm used to kill Montreal police officer Mohamed Lamin Benradouane and civilian bystander Michel Mizrahi, but images from the scene appear to show an SKS. Polly Sasuvian says the federal government should act quickly, while Ottawa says it is reviewing Canada's firearms classification system, including consultations with Indigenous communities. The U.S. Supreme Court has sided with the maker of Roundup Weed Killer in a ruling expected to block thousands of lawsuits alleging the product failed to warn users about cancer risks. In a 7-2 decision, the court said Roundup cannot be sued in state courts over warning labels because federal regulators have found a cancer link unlikely and do not require such a warning. Bayer, which owns Roundup, welcomed the decision, while environmental groups and lawyers for claimants criticized the ruling. A semi-driver has been fined $11,200 after a truck hauling an excavator hit a Saskatoon highway overpass in March. The city says the driver pleaded guilty to damaging city infrastructure under the traffic bylaw. The crash happened March 5th on Highway 11 at the Highway 16 overpass, leaving parts of the excavator scattered along the highway. The company that owns the truck is due back in court July 8th. Saskatoon is also studying ways to prevent similar crashes. Winnipeg police have launched a 10-day initiative targeting open drug use and drug trafficking in the city's core area. Police say the operation follows months of complaints from residents, businesses, and people who use the neighborhoods. Officers are focusing on public drug use and trafficking, with drugs being seized. Police say the goal is not to target people with addictions, but to address safety concerns in public spaces. Multiple sources said more than 100 people were detained Thursday along part of Main Street. That's a look at news. Weather is next.
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1: Let's take a look at the synoptic overview for Saskatchewan and Manitoba. They say a round of strong to severe elevated thunderstorms will impact southern Saskatchewan tonight and into Saturday, although the more favorable environment will remain stateside. Say by Saturday afternoon, sufficient air mass recovery should occur over western North Dakota, poking up into extreme southeastern Saskatchewan, where a narrow corridor of high instability and modest shear will overlap, giving a threat for all hazards on Saturday afternoon. Rapid upscale growth is likely, and a large storm system will impact southern Saskatchewan and southern Manitoba on Saturday night into Sunday morning. Overall, a very active pattern for severe thunderstorms is setting up this weekend across the eastern prairies, persisting into next week. Heat and humidity will also be on the rise across southern Manitoba into next week, and heat warnings may be required by mid to late next week to start off July. The forecast for Swan River Dauphin: mix of sun and cloud today with a chance of showers and a risk of a thunderstorm this afternoon. Fog patches dissipating this morning. A high of 25, humidex 28. a UV index of 6 or high. Partly cloudy overnight with a chance of showers in the evening and a risk of a thunderstorm, then clearing and a low of 16. Tomorrow, sunny, increasing cloudiness in the afternoon, 60% chance of showers late in the afternoon and a risk of a thunderstorm, winds gusting to 40 kilometers an hour in the morning, 526, humid X 29, a UV index of 7 or high, cloudy overnight with a 40% chance of showers and a low of 17. Sunday rain, high of 19, low of 14, and Monday a high of 20. For Nipo and Minnedosa, mix of sun and cloud today. There's a chance of showers and risk of a thunderstorm this afternoon. Fog patches dissipating this morning. High of 25, humid X 28, a UV index of 7 or high. Partly cloudy overnight with a chance of showers and a risk of a thunderstorm in the evening and a low of 13. Tomorrow, increasing cloudiness, 60% chance of showers late in the morning and into the afternoon with a risk of a thunderstorm. Winds gusting to 50 kilometers an hour in the morning. High of 23, humid X 26, a UV index of 3 or moderate. Showers overnight and a low of 16. Sunday showers, high of 19, low of 14, and Monday, a high of 22. For Verdon Oak Lake, mix of sun and cloud today. There's a chance of showers with a risk of a thunderstorm. Fog patches dissipating this morning. High of 25, humid X 28, a UV index of 7 or high. Partly cloudy overnight with a chance of showers early in the evening and a risk of a thunderstorm and a low of 13. Tomorrow, increasing cloudiness in the morning. 60% chance of showers late in the afternoon with a risk of a thunderstorm. Winds gusting from 30 to 50 kilometers an hour in the morning. High of 23, humid X 26, a UV index of 3 or moderate. Showers overnight and a low of 16. Sunday showers, high of 20, low of 15, and Monday, a high of 22. For Gimli Arbor, sunny this morning, then a mix of sun and cloud with a chance of showers this afternoon and a risk of a thunderstorm. High of 25, humid X 28, a UV index of 6 or high. Partly cloudy overnight with a chance of showers early in the evening and a risk of a thunderstorm, then clearing in the evening and a low of 15. Tomorrow, increasing cloudiness, 60% chance of showers in the afternoon with a risk of a thunderstorm. Winds gusting from 30 to 50 kilometers an hour in the morning. High of 23, humid X 27, a UV index of 7 or high. Rain overnight and a low of 17. Sunday showers, high of 21, low of 16, and Monday, a high of 25. And for Esterhazy, sunny this morning, then a mix of sun and cloud with a chance of showers this afternoon and a risk of a thunderstorm. Winds gusting to 40 kilometers an hour. High of 24, humid X 26, a UV index of 7 or high. Partly cloudy overnight with a chance of showers and a risk of a thunderstorm. Winds gusting to 40 kilometers an hour and a low of 15. Tomorrow becoming cloudy in the morning, then a chance of showers and a risk of a thunderstorm in the afternoon. Winds gusting to 60 kilometers an hour in the morning. High of 21, humid X 26, a UV index of 3 or moderate. Showers overnight and low of 16. Sunday showers, high of 19, low of 15, and Monday a high of 21. Taking a look at temperatures in the listening area, Esterhazy's at 14, Gimli Arbrig 17, Verdon Oak Lake 15, Nipo Minnedosa 13, and Swan River sitting at 16 degrees. Just to remind, if you're in the Swan Valley School District or Division, some bus cancellations, routes 14, 17, 18, and 19 are not running for today, and buses 16 and 22 are running to Minnetonka only, it looks like. So that's kind of an update there. We did talk about the Birch River Garage Sale. 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
1: Second hour of Sing Along Friday continues. We got about, I don't know, 40 minutes or so before Dale from Befford Farms and Bill talk their talk. Walk the walk, whatever they do. Yeah. There's some Gordon Lightfoot. Sing along to this.

0: 14 minutes after 7, after 6 in Saskatchewan, as we sing along. Well, that was Gordon Lightfoot, of course. Ran across, I was trying to, you know, come up with a couple different songs, and I was snooping around last night, and it's like, oh, haven't heard Gordon Lightfoot in a while. I know we make fun, because as soon as the song started and I shut my mics off, then I was pretending I was Gordon Lightfoot.
1: Yes.
0: Ainsley starts laughing. It's like, you're a jerk. When you go to a public pool, because that's that time of year now.
1: It is.
0: Do you shower first? A full shower? Like with soap and everything? Do you just mostly rinse off? Or do you just don't even bother doing that? That's the question.
1: Is it what would I do, or what are we supposed to do?
0: Well, it was according to a poll of just people asked this question.
1: Okay.
0: It's kind of a split. 52% say they do not rinse off before getting in the pool. 44% say they do. If you think of it, the pool in theory should be clean, right?
1: Mm-hmm.
0: So if we go in there with our dirty bodies, stinky, whatever, times how many thousands of people are going to be in the pool?
1: Yes. Just leaning on the chlorine.
0: Even if it's besides sweaty, it could be like there's dirt.
1: We're covered in oils. Yes. And, oh, yeah.
0: Guess what that does? It goes into the water.
1: Mm-hmm.
0: You know, even if you're not totally covered, maybe you've got sunscreen on or
1: hairspray,
0: other.
1: Yes. Makeup.
0: Mm-hmm. Under your deodorant.
1: Mm-hmm.
0: Who knows what else? Yeah. Some say, you know, it could also protect your hair because your dry follicles will absorb regular water in the first rinse before absorbing the chlorine water.
1: Well, that is something. There are a lot of blondies out there who experience some green hair from the chlorine. I wonder if
0: that was
1: just
0: the medications.
1: Oh, Mark.
0: What?
1: Medications? What are you talking about?
0: You never seen like the blue hair?
1: Or was it green hair? The chlorine turns blonde hair. Okay. It gives it a green hue. It doesn't turn it like green. Mm. But when you look at it, it's like, is there a green tinge?
0: Yeah.
1: Mm-hmm.
0: No, I'm just saying, if you ever go gray, she's not right now, by the way.
1: Oh, thanks.
0: Or at least, as far as we know, she's not. Only her hairdresser knows, right?
1: That's right.
0: But if she goes completely gray later on, and then your doctor gives you certain medications, sometimes it makes it go, the tinge goes blue or green or I don't know what it is.
1: Really?
0: Yellow. It's one of those colors.
1: Is I didn't
0: blue?
1: Know that.
0: Yeah.
1: And I keep learning some stuff. We need
0: I don't
1: to,
0: know.
1: This needs to be more public, this mm-hmm. aging stuff.
0: Well, we're trying. Because I've had some older people say that, you know, like we started getting older. Like, why don't people warn people about these things?
1: Mm-hmm.
0: That's what I'm here to do.
1: Mm-hmm.
0: You might, you know, you might get a shoulder pain or something like later on and never go away.
1: Or white pubes.
0: That too.
1: Nobody ever talks about it.
0: No.
1: No.
0: But anyway, back to this story. They also mentioned how important it is to shower or rinse off after to get that chlorine off your skin, out of your hair.
1: Okay.
0: Mm-hmm. And whatever other stuff's in the water. The grossness, they say, from the people that didn't rinse off.
1: Mm-hmm.
0: Yeah. They say even though most well-maintained pools are loaded with chlorine, the sanitizer can get overwhelmed if there are too many contaminants in the pool. That makes sense.
1: It totally does.
0: Makes it less effective, increased potential for irritation, and no one wants irritation.
1: No.
0: Yeah. Especially me.
1: Yeah.
0: So anyway, I think I've been to the pools a couple times where, like, you'll see somebody that hasn't rinsed, and they come out dry, and then the lifeguard will go, hey, go back into the
1: mm-hmm.
0: which is good.
1: That used to happen at Bonnie Vitale, because I grew up in Windsor Park, so mm-hmm. Bonnie Vitale pool, shout out.
0: And they had their own pool. Goodness.
1: And I would feel self-conscious coming out, and if you came out dry, you would get the eye, and like, hey, you didn't rinse off, so I would do courtesy rinse off, not my hair.
0: Oh, yeah.
1: I didn't like that feeling of getting wet and then going.
0: But now you're finding out, although
1: I contributed to other people's filth.
0: Yeah, it can be, too, that, you know, sometimes maybe we're not planning on actually putting our head underwater, like, so maybe you don't want your hair wet.
1: Oh, well, I guess that's...
0: You know, like, well, if you've got it, you know, all done up, whatever, however.
1: True.
0: Like, you look at her hair and you look at my hair. I don't have much hair on my head because my wife is usually just... Oh, it's really short, but it'll grow back. That's usually what we hear.
1: Yeah, that's what you hear after take your shirt off.
0: Yeah. It's like, is that code for something? It's like, no, it just means I'm going to cut your hair.
1: Mm-hmm.
0: Okay. Sing Along Friday continues. This is Jennifer Page.

0: 7:21, 6:21 in Saskatchewan. A couple local things here. I'll start with an RCMP scam alert they posted yesterday. They've recently, this is for Swan River.
1: Oh.
0: So Swan River RCMP posted a scam alert that they'd recently been notified of a phishing scam that's taking place in Swan River and surrounding areas. Calls appear to come from credit union advising this is fraud. There is fraudulent activity detected on accounts. And then the fraudster, the scammer, asks you questions, which then they can eventually take over your online banking account. The scam then results in money being transferred out of your bank account, and that's just all Elbato.
1: Yeah.
0: If you receive a call like this, RCMP are saying to please attend our local credit union to verify any suspicious activity, and do not provide information over the phone. And we've heard this multiple times. There's been many, many bank scams. I have personally been called with bank scams a number of times over the last 5 years.
1: Mm-hmm. And I keep trying. I call up. It's like, I'm from your bank.
0: Yeah. Give me your code.
1: No, we shouldn't joke about it. But
0: no, we shouldn't.
1: That's my fault.
0: Yeah, you started it.
1: I did.
0: No, but so it is quite common. And the thing to remember, when they call you and they are sounding all serious and like you need to pay attention to this and causing you some panic, you need to say, thank you very much for the call. I will call the bank right now. And then hang up the phone. Hang up, call your bank. That is the best response. And every time I did that, they said, no, we don't see anything on your account. There's no notes.
1: Yeah,
0: there's no anything. And it's like, aha.
1: One thing a lot of times, and again, these scammers, they're trying to make their urgency, so you don't even think straight. Just think, if somebody called from your bank in town here, you probably know who they are.
0: Mm-hmm.
1: Like, usually I would recognize so-and-so's voice.
0: Oh, I see.
1: You know
0: see.
1: What I'm saying? Like, we're in a smaller town. Not always, but, mm-hmm. you know. I know some of the banks, we've got some new tellers and stuff like that, and I don't know who they are.
0: Right.
1: But, yeah. But even if you put that aside, it's like, hang up.
0: Yep. Thank you for letting me know.
1: Your bank. Yeah. Or get in your car and go down there.
0: Yes. That's good as well.
1: You know. But.
0: Mm-hmm.

0: they always trick you, and it's like you figure it out later.
1: And they play on our emotions.
0: Yes.
1: They make it sound panicky, which then causes you to not make
0: I'd be panicking
1: decisions.
0: Too. It's all the little money you have in your account is missing.
1: Mm-hmm.
0: It's like, huh?
1: Yeah. Or just to tell you a large sum has been transferred out. Like,
0: yes.
1: Pardon me? What?
0: Mm-hmm.
1: Oh, yeah. Well, if you give us this, then we can look into it further.
0: Mm-hmm.
1: And,
0: yeah.
1: So that's the scam alert. Now, next, I wanted to shout out the Albert Chartrand Friendship Center and SV Solutions. So Dustin over at SV Solutions and the team there, they had approached Albert Chartrand Friendship Center in regards of a donation towards the Benefect disinfectant. So this was we were talking about some jugs of stuff that folks that have had flood damage or basement water seepage, like some others of us that have experienced where you do have water coming in, but it's not due to flooding. There was a lot of folks, especially in Swan River, that were commenting that never happened to them before, but this year it did. If that's you, this Benefect, it's called Beneffect. It, from what I understand, it's an enzyme that then kills bacteria and all the bad stuff, mold and whatnot. But it's safe for us to use as a consumer. And I went and picked up my jugs and my neighbor's jugs yesterday. And I had asked ahead of time, because when I saw the Facebook post come in, we're going to get this Benefect in, if you want some, comment. So I did, my neighbor did. And I was under the impression they were $46-$48 a jug. And I thought, well, I'll scrape together whatever money I need to, because I want to have, if I need one jug now, and then I'll have one on hand, was my thinking. So fine. My neighbor thought the same thing. Went and picked up the four jugs. Guess how much the four jugs were? Four jugs. I thought they were each going to be $46. We got all four for $56. Oh. They were $28 each.
0: Yeah.
1: And what I learned, which is even noted on the receipt, is that is a Friendship Center donation discount.
0: Oh, okay.
1: The Friendship Center gave a monetary donation towards all jugs ordered.
0: Oh, very nice.
1: So if you order through SV Solutions, which they specifically got this load in just for our area to use, and that's Minnetonka, Swan River, Swan Valley West, whoever needs the stuff, contact them. And a big shout out to both SV Solutions, because Dustin was right on it. He had brought, to my knowledge, he had brought this to light, just that the product even existed. And then Albert Chartrand jumped in and made it affordable for all of us. So shout out to them. Thank you. Thank you very much. We really appreciate it.
0: Mm-hmm.
1: Mm-hmm. And since I'm talking, and we're almost at the bottom of the hour.
0: Okay.
1: well, we're a few minutes from Dale and Bill having their chat.
0: Mm-hmm.
1: So the Birch River Garage Sale, that's happening today. At first, I thought I got my wires crossed, but today it is 10 to 7 p.m.
0: Yes.
1: Tomorrow, 10 to 5, that'll be the last day. So you've got today and tomorrow to go. If you work till 5, you could still make it.
0: Mm-hmm.
1: Birch River, of course, is there was a couple comments. Where's Birch River? North of Swan River.
0: Yeah.
1: Do you take Highway 10?
0: It's only about half an hour.
1: Oh, yeah, not even. Mm-hmm. 26 minutes. I clocked it. Well, I mean 30. Yeah. Thousands of items, something for everybody. And the whole school is filled. If you haven't been there yet, it is completely filled with stuff, everything from household to Christmas to clothing, you name it, it's in there.
0: It depends on what's being donated.
1: Totally.
0: You know, so you never know from time to time.
1: And the organizations that do the donating, half of the proceeds go to a nonprofit.
0: Yeah.
1: That's a win-win.
0: Oh.
1: And we're keeping so much stuff out of the landfill.
0: Definitely.
1: So Birch River Garage Sale is happening today.
0: Yep.
1: 10 a.m. to 7 p.m. tomorrow, 10 a.m. to 5 p.m. And on your way out, Bill will have some slushy for you.
0: Yeah, yeah. I've been through there where there have been clothing that still has the tags on it. Like sometimes you buy something and you were going to wear it or something, you never do, or it becomes too late to return it or something.
1: Or somebody else buys it for you and you
0: It's like,
1: doesn't fit right, maybe. Or
0: yeah, or it's not your style or something. Mm-hmm. Sometimes I've seen children's clothes too.
1: Mm-hmm.
0: Actually, way back, my... one of my nieces had a baby or something. I had We got a whole bunch of this. It was, I think it was Disney brand kids clothing, like little kids. Okay. And they had the tags and everything still on them. It's like,
1: that's expensive stuff.
0: Yes. And we got a whole bunch of them there, you know, for super reasonable.
1: Awesome.
0: So, yeah, that was a win-win for us. So, and I'm sure they thought,
1: score.
0: Boy, it's a, what a great, that Uncle Mark and his wife, you know, buying us this Disney stuff. You know what I mean?
1: Absolutely.
0: Like, it made us look like we were really much more generous than we really normally are.
1: Oh, you're always generous. Come on now.
0: Anyway, It's weather time.
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0: hometown weather. The forecast for Swan Over Dolphin, mix of sun and cloud today with a chance of showers and a risk of a thunderstorm this afternoon. Fog patches dissipating this morning. A high of 25, humidex 28. A UV index of 6 or high. Partly cloudy overnight with a chance of showers in the evening and a risk of a thunderstorm, then clearing and a low of 16. Tomorrow, sunny, increasing cloudiness in the afternoon, 60% chance of showers late in the afternoon and a risk of a thunderstorm, winds gusting to 40 kilometers an hour in the morning, 526, humidex 29, a UV index of 7 or high, cloudy overnight with a 40% chance of showers and a low of 17. Sunday rain, high of 19, low of 14, and Monday a high of 20. For Nipo Minidosa, mix of sun and cloud today. There's a chance of showers and risk of a thunderstorm this afternoon. Fog patches dissipating this morning. High of 25, humidex 28, a UV index of 7 or high. Partly cloudy overnight with a chance of showers and a risk of a thunderstorm in the evening and a low of 13. Tomorrow, increasing cloudiness. 60% chance of showers late in the morning and into the afternoon with a risk of a thunderstorm. Winds gusting to 50 kilometers an hour in the morning. High of 23, humidex 26, a UV index of 3 or moderate. Showers overnight and a low of 16. Sunday showers, high of 19, low 14, and Monday, a high of 22. For Verdon Oak Lake, mix of sun and cloud today. There's a chance of showers with a risk of a thunderstorm. Fog patches dissipating this morning. High of 25, humidex 28, a UV index of 7 or high. Partly cloudy overnight with a chance of showers early in the evening and a risk of a thunderstorm and a low of 13. Tomorrow, increasing cloudiness in the morning. 60% chance of showers late in the afternoon with a risk of a thunderstorm. Winds gusting from 30 to 50 kilometers an hour in the morning. High of 23, humidex 26, a UV index of 3 or moderate. Showers overnight and a low of 16. Sunday showers, high of 20, low of 15, and Monday, a high of 22. For Gimli Arbor, sunny this morning, then a mix of sun and cloud with a chance of showers this afternoon and a risk of a thunderstorm. High of 25, humidex 28, a UV index of 6 or high. Partly cloudy overnight with a chance of showers early in the evening and a risk of a thunderstorm, then clearing in the evening and a low of 15. Tomorrow, increasing cloudiness, 60% chance of showers in the afternoon with a risk of a thunderstorm, winds gusting from 30 to 50 kilometers an hour in the morning, high of 23, humidex 27, a UV index of 7 or high. Rain overnight and a low of 17. Sunday showers, high of 21, low of 16, and Monday, a high of 25. And for Esterhazy, sunny this morning, then a mix of sun and cloud with a chance of showers this afternoon and a risk of a thunderstorm. Winds gusting to 40 kilometers an hour. High of 24, humidex 26, a UV index of 7 or high. Partly cloudy overnight with a chance of showers and a risk of a thunderstorm. Winds gusting to 40 kilometers an hour and a low of 15. Tomorrow becoming cloudy in the morning, then a chance of showers and a risk of a thunderstorm in the afternoon. Winds gusting to 60 kilometers an hour in the morning. High of 21, humidex 26, a UV index of 3 or moderate. Showers overnight, a low of 16. Sunday showers, high of 19, low of 15. And Monday, a high of 21. Temperatures around the listening area. Esterhazy's at 14 degrees. Gimli Arbor, you're at 17. Verdon Oak Lake is 15. Nipaw Minidosa, 13. And Swan River, ooh, we're up now. We're at 16 degrees.

0: 7:36 on the morning show, getting closer and closer to Bill and Dale from Bearford Farms. I don't want to brag, but I've already been talking to him.
1: Oh, in cahoots?
0: Yeah. Hmm. That's just the way it is. We'll talk stupid criminal story here. What should we do? 48-year-old woman arrested last month for trespassing at one of those drugstores in Michigan. Cops cuffed her, patted her down for weapons, told her to get in the squad car, but she paused. She said she couldn't get inside.
1: Couldn't get inside of the back of the cop car?
0: Yeah, I don't want to go in that cop car. It's usually what they say, right? Cop said, you don't have a choice. So she slowly and awkwardly moved herself into the back seats. Cops noticed, like, she's struggling to move in there. Maybe we should check her out a little closer. So they had her checked out by a corrections officer at the jail. Turns out,
1: oh no,
0: her limited range of motion was because she had a full bottle of wine somewhere.
1: Stuck up her butt or something?
0: Something like that.
1: And I mean something.
0: Yeah.
1: Whoa, I wondered what, when you said she was scooching in tenderly, I thought, uh-oh, something's to do with the bottom.
0: Yeah, they say it wasn't mini bottles, like a 12-inch, 2.5-pound typical bottle.
1: Holy smokes.
0: I'd be worried about breaking it, too.
1: I'm worried about a lot of things.
0: Cop said she swiped it from the store she'd been up at, and it's just crazy. But they spoiled or foiled her.
1: That is hard to fathom.
0: Mm-hmm.
1: And I mean, in whatever capacity, she,
0: she's pleaded guilty to a felony contraband count that carries a maximum sentence of 5 years because she was actually trying to smuggle this into jail originally.
1: So, oh, my gosh.
0: Mm-hmm. They're just, people are just strange.
1: Oh, that's, okay, we'll use strange. It's strange.
0: Yeah, I'll just say strange.
1: Mm-hmm.
0: Single Woman Friday continues. I don't know, 12 minutes, something like that. And that'll be before Dale. And I wonder what they're going to talk about. You had any ideas, I guess?
1: Nope, no idea.
0: Neither me.

0: Cass and Brown on the morning show. It's 7:42 in Manitoba, 6:42 in Saskatchewan. What's turning out, at least so far, to look like a fairly nice day. Maybe some thunderstorms later on. Good job, Mark. Just smashed a microphone.
1: I just broke a microphone. I ripped it out of its
0: socket.
1: Wow.
0: Well, you just hold that like that.
1: I'll just hold it like this now, yeah.
0: Dale joins us from Barefoot Farms. Good morning, Dale.
2: Good morning, voices on my radio.
0: Happy to be talking
2: live from the green side here this morning at Barefoot Farm. And Dynamite jump in there, Bill, on socket. I was wondering where Mark was going to, what word Mark was going to choose next.
0: Oh, yeah. Let's start with the greenhouse. I actually drove by the greenhouse the other day, and I didn't lose my vehicle doing it, so I'm guessing people could come shopping.
2: Oh, yeah. The traffic at the end of the driveway is phenomenal. Like, is there any... jump right in. Is there any stats on how many how much traffic goes east out of Swan River on a daily basis?
0: Not that I know off the top of my head, but it sure, when I was on that road, it sure seemed like a lot.
2: Oh, man, it's impressive.
0: Yeah, just crazy.
2: Lots of traffic.
0: I guess that's the old highway, kind of, right? Like, that's before this modernization. That was the highway between Minnetonka and Swan River, and people are remembering that and using it.
2: Mm-hmm. Yeah, it's working out well.
0: So, what's in the greenhouse?
2: Not turning into business, but it's lots of traffic.
0: I'm just watching the entertainment occur across the desk because these two just practically destroy everything in the studio.
1: Like, yeah, the stuff we're not kidding around or lying when we say how horrible we are.
0: I need to put like a privacy screen so I don't have to see the antics over there. So, what's in the greenhouse, Dale?
2: What's in the greenhouse? Tropicana and romaine lettuce is awesome this week. Dill, bok choy, Swiss chard, beet greens, arugula, spinach, all the healthy green stuff. Everything's thriving and doing well in the greenhouse. It's looking for some sunshine, just like the rest of us. We could all use a little more sunshine in our life. But no, greenhouse is doing awesome. Life is good.
0: How do people find the greenhouse?
2: Tomatoes, but they're... the greenhouse is located 1.5 miles west of Minnetonka on the south side of the road. And my hours are 11 till 5, Wednesday through Saturday.
0: I was thinking with all that traffic, you do need that Wile E. Coyote sign saying detour pointing into the yard because, boy, you get a lot of it.
2: Oh, I totally do. And we need a few of them. I was talking to Diane at Needham, and she's really struggling there. Not a lot of customers coming through the door. And also Karina at Valley Meats, same issue. Lots of traffic going by out front, but nobody's pulling in. And just take this opportunity to throw in a reminder that, you know, we're all still here, trying to earn a living as well. Scott at the shop in Minnetonka, and Bonnie at the community store. We're all seeing the same thing. We're not complaining. It's great. People are out there.
0: Well, I've been feeling last week like Minnetonka is almost like the Chernobyl exclusion zone. You know, like, we got so used to when the highway was cut off and Minnetonka was, you know, the flood was so bad. It's like, don't go to Minnetonka. Don't go. They don't need all the people there just walking around gawking, right? And we kind of got that in our brains. And now we have to remember, no, now it's time to go back and shop.
2: Yeah, it sure would be appreciated. Yeah. Like, both aspects of that are appreciated. Like, we understand both ways. But, yeah, it's been very, very quiet.
0: Oh, Jesus, phone call. Dale,
2: go ahead, take it. No, it's fun.
0: If it was Tanya Powell, I would take it on air because she loves that I do that. But that's not who it was. So let's hang up on them. Okay, so Dale, there was a lady at the grand sale yesterday who absolutely could not believe that I don't know what is about to come next. And no matter how much I try to convince her, we don't pre-discuss this. She's sure we do. But what's on your mind?
2: Well, yeah, I get the same thing, and I had some great conversations this week. I got lots of things on my mind, and it's true. We do not discuss them. I guess I'm going to throw it back to you, Bill. Should we talk about local government or water management? Where do you want to start? I know I put it off last week because we were going to talk about some fun stuff and whatever, but where would you like to start?
0: I'm game for local government.
2: Okay. Well, I'll kick it off with a personal realization I had over the course of the last few weeks with the flood and everything. prior to the flood, I would seriously consider throwing my hat in for the reef position here in Minnetonus. But, you know, after watching for the last couple of weeks, I'm not in a position to do that. There's no way I would have been in town serving my community while my life and my farm and, you know, basically my life's work and my dream sat here and rotted. It wouldn't have happened. And I believe that is what would have been expected of me from the job. Correct?
0: I don't know how true that is. Maybe.
2: Okay.
0: Maybe.
2: Maybe. Right? Like, you have the time. Your businesses are well established. Right? You're definitely able to do that. I don't think I could have. I don't think I would have pried myself away from here to go help others. As selfish as that sounds.
0: Yeah, and certainly, okay, it took up a lot of time. You know, I did a lot in Swan Valley West as Reeve, but mm-hmm. also I did show up at my businesses too, because that's also my responsibility, and that'll annoy some people. You know, if you think about the fact that I wasn't 24/7 always at somebody's house about flooding, sometimes I was here mm-hmm. running a radio station, sometimes I was on the air with you, sometimes I was on the air with these other guys. But also sometimes I just walked in and did some of the paperwork that had to be done before the deadline, you know, whatever the deadline was that week. So being the Reeve certainly does take up time. I was talking to Minister Glenn the other day, Glenn Simard, and he said, like, seriously, how much time a week do you actually spend at that? And I said, about 30 hours a week. But, you know, that's not always from 9 till 5 every day. Lots of that's evenings, mm-hmm. Weekends, grocery store time, you know. But I, you know, my belief is I should be at the office almost every day. And there's very few days I don't show up at the office. And maybe it's only 10 minutes and I just wander through and just make sure everything's okay. But in my experience, no matter how amazing your staff are, and I think we have really amazing staff in Swan Valley West, almost every day there is some curveball out of some place that I want to have a little bit of input on how we deal with that, rather than just leaving that to somebody else. Because ultimately, my name is the one on the top line, and I'm the one that has to explain it to people, and if I choose to try to get reelected, I have to try and convince them I made the right choices. And I want to know what those decisions are, instead of finding out 3 weeks later, oh, this came up, and we did that, and boy, did it screw everything up, but too late now. I prefer to at least be the one making the decision that screws everything up, instead of having somebody else make it and attach my name to it.
2: No, fair enough. The buck stops with you, and that's how it should be. But, you know, we also live in a world where it is all about the almighty dollar, and I think we really need to quit pretending it isn't. Mm-hmm. So, right, a man with your skills, $50 an hour would be a pretty reasonable wage, right? 30 hours a week. That's $1,500 a week would be a reasonable paycheck for your time that you're dedicating. I don't think Reeves get paid anywhere near that, right?
0: I don't know exactly what each gets paid, but we're similar. So in Swan Valley West these days, I get $1,500 a month just for being Reeve. For that, I have to attend mm-hmm. two meetings a month with no, you know, no hourly fees for that. Mm-hmm. And anything above that, I can bill at $25 an hour. Within some reason. So the Reeve has a little bit of latitude the counselors don't. So I can, you know, I can say, well, there's this thing in Dauphin I need to be there at to represent the municipality, and I can just go to that. Whereas if it was a counselor, they'd have to seek permission first.
2: But in general, that 30 hours a week that you're talking about, how many of them would you consider basically volunteers?
0: The majority. You know, like, if I'm talking to you on the phone or see you in the grocery store, none of that stuff's getting billed. I'm billing when I go to an actual meeting, you know, if I have to be someplace for 3 hours for a meeting, if I have to drive to Dauphin for a meeting, those are the things that are getting billed at $25 an hour. So, you know...
2: Yeah, I see it for $1,500 a month. I just don't see walking away from my business and leaving it here to fend for myself to go fight for somebody else's basement.
0: And I think there's a misconception.
2: I understand that's selfish, but...
0: I think there's a misconception about what the role of the leader is in a problem like that. Because I did not clean anyone's basement. I didn't take a shovel to any of the dirt. I haven't carried out a single piece of drywall. from a single place that was flooded in Swan Valley West. I did do some sandbags, because there was one house where they were sandbagging desperately, we couldn't find any people for, and so I was involved in a grand total of 25 sandbags in the entire flood. Now, I delivered hundreds more empties and did that stuff, but as far as fill sandbags and put them someplace to stop water, it was 25, and I didn't do them alone. I had some couple people there helping me with those 25. But that isn't, and this is going to piss people off, that is not the job of the leader to go rip drywall out of someone's basement. The job of the leader is to make sure that the DFA program is coming, to make sure that people know what's going on, to get the groups, to get the volunteers, to get the things happening. And that happens from a cell phone, not necessarily from standing in someone's yard or being in their basement seeing it. It happens from having that big picture overview. And somebody has to have that big picture overview, or else you see weird things happening that don't make sense.
2: Fair enough. But it all takes time.
0: It does. It does. And anyone that spent any amount of time with me, there's people that even the office suggests I should just wear a GoPro on me for a couple of days, you know, one of those body cameras, just so people can see what a day looks like. Because when you and I are talking for 45 minutes, that is the longest time I go in a day without taking at least two or three phone calls.
2: Mm-hmm.
0: And you hear me sometimes silencing the phone while we do it, right? Because it doesn't stop. And during the flood, you know, there was hours where I was averaging 30 phone calls an hour.
2: Yeah.
0: It's insane. But that's what I want to do. It would drive me wild if somebody else was doing that and I was sitting on the sidelines. Because I want to be involved in it. But yeah, it's not for everybody. And it does, the whole system is set up so that people that have a little money, have a business that could run by itself. You know, the difference between a business and a not a business, a job, is if you go away for a week, does it still happen? And I'm blessed in that I have Mark Gaines and all the other people you don't hear on the radio, that I can go away for a week and it still happens. Okay, not that blessed, Mark. Calm down.
1: I was just like, what? Did we record that?
0: But, you know, Dale is not in that same spot. If Dale walks away for a week, Lattice dies.
1: Yeah.
0: And it's hard to do a job.
2: I'm not in that position.
0: No.
1: And it's not like this, you know, I did call Bill this morning before I got to work.
0: You did.
1: Because I needed his help. So it's like he was up at 5:15 or whatever it was.
0: Uh-huh.
1: Darn. I don't know. Did you go back to sleep right away?
0: I did not. I didn't actually go back to sleep this morning.
1: Darn.
0: I've just been up since he called me. Thanks, Mark.
1: But you did something I couldn't do.
2: You know,
1: And I called him as soon as I found out. I wasn't even at the station yet because I figured, well, at least he can be thinking about it. And then he can think how I explained it and then find out, well, I don't know if he explained it exactly right. But anyway, he got it going.
2: I hate to, you know, interrupt and steer this conversation in a different direction, but we had the love in for Bill last week, so I was wondering if maybe we could move on.
0: We'll try.
1: Okay.
2: There was some issues with the leadership of Minnetonus, according to some people, but what's expected? What do we really expect out of a council member or a REEve at $1,000 a month?
0: So
2: you walk away from your house?
0: No,
2: your kid?
0: What I was being critical of when I said that was that I did not see the top end. Like, I have what Kayla did there at Minnetonus Elementary School with that setup and all that things, mm-hmm. right? Great. But when I was there a week into it, leadership had not yet been in the building, according to them. They didn't know what it looked like there. They didn't know how it was set up. They didn't know what was going on. And that big picture should have been there for them. You know, it's a block away.
2: Not one council member, the REEve, not one council member, nobody from that whole council walked into that school.
0: I know they were certainly there on Saturday.
2: I find that hard to believe.
0: Well, when I was there on Saturday talking to the CAO, she asked me, well, how's it set up down there? Which makes me think you didn't already know. And it's just,
2: I suppose.
0: You know, and that's where I'm like, we didn't see any communication for 3 days out of Minnetonus to the outside world. Nobody really knew what was going on there. Like, whose job is that?
2: How were they to communicate? Right, there was no cell towers, there was no phone service, there was no internet. Right, and maybe how about this? Yeah. What's the difference between help and aid? Is there a difference? And attention. Right? Like, in my mind, when people are asking for help and I show up to help, they're already working and solving the problem and they need help.
0: Right.
2: Right? Aid, in my mind, is when somebody shows up to offer you aid, you're doing nothing. You're either, it's mentally overwhelming or you're physically incapable or you're just choosing to do nothing. And that puts you in the aid category. And then if you're sitting at your keyboard saying, nobody's offering me aid or help, to me, that's just asking for attention. And from what I've seen, like in the stories I heard, there was people knocking on doors and offering to help. Like anywhere where there was action, when one person was carrying stuff out of their basement, it quickly became three or four people doing that.
0: Mm-hmm.
2: And I don't know, I could be wrong on this, but I guess by the time you guys got there with your thing on Saturday, to my mind, the only people that still hadn't got what they wanted were the keyboard warriors who were just looking for attention. Not aid, not help, attention.
0: It's very possible.
2: But I could be wrong.
0: Well, that's
2: you know what I mean?
0: It's certainly in other places that's been true.
2: A little bit of your own Kool-Aid on that one, Bill.
0: Well, perhaps. Okay. You know, for whatever reason, and not even necessarily just keyboard warriors, people on the phone too. Yeah.
2: Mm-hmm.
0: You certainly have some people that have all different outlooks. There's people that go and solve the problem. There's people that sit there wishing the problem got solved for them.
2: Mm-hmm. And when you're a first aider or any kind of emergency responder, what's the first thing you're taught in them courses? Or one of the first things is triage, right?
0: Mm-hmm.
2: You go to where the problem is the worst first. That's where you start. So if I'm a council member or the Reeve or the CAO or whoever, and I'm working in Minnetonka, and they got this great thing going on at the school that's doing good, well, obviously they don't need my help over there. My time's probably better off somewhere else, is how I would look at it.
0: Probably better off sharing information with people.
2: Yeah. And what's the best route for that nowadays?
0: Well, there's a few options, I suppose. It is limited when there's no power. It's tough to phone everybody. But, you know, in theory, you would use still electronic means would be the fastest for most. You know, there's certainly lots of people in the area were on Facebook showing pictures and things, so they must have been able to read Facebook, too. But you would hope to also go to the municipal website, I suppose, would be... You know, that's also a struggle, right? Is the municipality's job to come to you with the information, or do you have to look for it in some way? It should be able to be found if you look for it.
2: Yeah. There is a little bit of onus on the victim, is there not? I know we don't like to think that in today's world, right? That once you're a victim, the whole world should rush to you and, you know, join in your victimhood, but it doesn't really work like that, does it?
0: I would think it's your responsibility to do something to find out more.
2: Yeah.
0: You know, like if you just sit in your house and say, well, it's been 3 weeks and no one's told me what's going on outside in my yard, but I keep seeing weird things there. There's probably some responsibility for you to go find out or ask or do something to find out the information. And as long as that information is available and is accurate, then, you know, I think it's fair game that you have to look for it a little bit.
2: Yeah. I would agree. And there is some responsibility on people themselves to... At a bare minimum, take care of yourself to a certain level.
0: Well, right? I've had people very angry with me saying there was absolutely no warning there was going to be a flood, and they should have been warned. They should have been told hours before. Some of those conversations get very heated. Whether you want to like it or not, at 1:30 p.m. on Saturday, at 1:30 on Saturday, there was a flood warning. Everybody in the valley was given a flood warning that it was going to rain a lot and it might flood really bad. Every single person was told. And lots of people, when they heard that, said, that's stupid, it's not going to happen. And then on Monday it did.
2: Mm-hmm.
0: And so, you know, like, when I heard on Saturday the flood warning, I too thought, how bad could that really be? Like, it doesn't usually flood here. And also thought, oh, well, whatever. And I shared it, and I, you know, bunch of people looked at it, and a bunch of people said, "I don't know, so you're so stupid for telling people that. You're just fear-mongering. Nothing's going to happen." And then it did. And, you know, those that kind of had that in the back of their minds, that, gee, it's going to rain a lot. I wonder how much it's going to rain. Where is it going to flood? Were the ones that were a little more prepared than the ones that said, "Never floods here. I don't need to worry about that." And some of that goes back to your same point of, you kind of got to look after yourself some, right? Like, we put warning lights on train tracks, but we don't post a guard at every single train track to stop you. If you really want to walk in front of a train or drive in front of one, and every day hundreds of people drive in front of a train even though the lights are on, at some point it is your responsibility too.
2: Yeah. Right? You buy the drugs, you inject them into your bloodstream, you should be accountable for the action.
0: Yep.
2: Yeah. Not to... shouldn't have mixed metaphor there, but I guess I don't know. Like, from what I heard, there was people banging on doors and knocking on doors at 2 a.m. all over town. Like, we didn't lose one person, to my knowledge. People got out, people are alive, they got saved. Right? Considering the vast amount of destruction and water, it is pretty amazing that nobody was trapped asleep in a basement.
0: Well, there's certainly, you know, there's stories of some places where some people went 3 times in Minutonus and 3 times were screamed at for waking them up. And then that same person was mad later. "Well, no one told me." Well, actually, someone was there 3 times and woke you up 3 times, and 3 times you yelled at them for waking you up.
2: Yeah.
0: They were serious. So,
2: Are they mad? Are they mad because they didn't get help, because they didn't get aid, or because they're not getting attention?
0: I don't know. There's certainly, you can see some attention-seeking behavior.
2: For sure. And that lack of attention, I don't think the blame should be put on the people that were responding. Because that's triage.
0: Yeah.
2: Right? Just because you can scream the loudest doesn't mean you get my attention in an emergency.
0: Mm-hmm.
2: And that's, I think, a very harsh lesson for a lot of people in the world.
0: It has been particularly harsh for some.
2: Should we move on from the local guard? Do you have anything else to say? Like, I don't know, like, is there ERPs? I've heard that lots. Well, what was the emergency response plan? And why didn't they follow? I said, well, you can't ask both them questions at once, because if they had one, how do you know they didn't follow it? Maybe they did. Right?
0: Everybody has one, because we're legally mandated to have it.
2: Mm-hmm.
0: But it doesn't necessarily help that much.
2: Because nothing's the same as the day the emergency response plan was written, right?
0: Well,
2: everybody has a plan and a fight until they get hit by the first punch.
0: This is a lot of that is true, right? And there's things like, you know, those emergency response plans are really good at big winter storms. And they speak broadly to how you deal with a big winter storm, because we've done that before. Whereas we've had flooding before, but never flooding to the scale. And so all the things that are in there for flooding kind of paled in comparison to the issue that was at hand.
2: Well, and see, can we say that honestly? You look at the history books, and about every 20 years we have one of these events in the valley. Like, should we maybe move this conversation into... what's next for local government? How do we prevent this? What's next for water management? Because this isn't getting any better. Actually, I think we could all agree that, you know, the excavators have been hard at work and the landscaping on the fields, and the water's only going to come faster, and that's no fault of the farmer. He's just trying to earn a living too, and he earns his living by the acre. Right? We all say, oh, he shouldn't farm there, but we're not dropping his taxes if he doesn't farm there. We're not giving him a rebate. He still pays all the same fees, whether he plants the seed right next to the riverbank or stays 50 feet away. Like, we say he should, but I'm pretty sure if he told us that we should just leave $50 on the curb every other month, that we probably would find an excuse not to do it too.
0: I don't think it's just
2: the
0: farmers, though.
2: With water management.
0: I don't think you can entirely blame the farmers on this, because
2: I'm not blaming both the
0: Minutonus and in the Swan Valley West floods, which are really two different floods caused by the same issue, neither one of those was really a farm-induced flood. there certainly are times. No. You know, if you get 3 inches of rain in the valley, we get water over top of a couple roads, directly related to the fact that there used to be, you know, more wetlands and less slope and water sap places. And there's absolutely some times when that is the case. But these floods that we had were induced by beavers. They're not a farmer issue. They're an issue that we stopped managing resources. And a friend of mine very famously said of management of natural resources, you're either all in or you're all out. Either you leave nature alone and nature will absolutely take care of herself. But if you're going to start monkeying in it, you better be all in to making sure you monkey properly. You don't do one thing and hope for the best.
2: That brings up an interesting point. So let's start where the rain actually fell and up in our provincial park, the mountains,
0: yeah.
2: Right?
0: Mm-hmm.
2: So why can't we sue for damages?
0: Because there's a province.
2: If I mismanage my resource and it damages your property, mm-hmm. you're going to come after me, right?
0: Yeah.
2: So why are we not suing the owners of the park?
0: There certainly would be some people that would want to. I suspect you'll find the provincial government's fairly well insulated from a lawsuit like that.
2: The provincial government doesn't own the park.
0: They write the rules for like what they can be sued for.
2: Yeah, but like any good corporation, when they bought the park, they put up the sign of when you enter it on who owns it, and it's Treaty 4, Treaty 6, and the Manitoba Métis Federation.
0: Mm-hmm.
2: That's what the sign says when you enter the Duck Mountain Provincial Park.
0: It's true.
2: So, right, like, when we built hydroelectric dams, nobody said, hey, look at all that mercury, let's build a hydroelectric dam. But we definitely had to compensate for the results of that decision.
0: Yes.
2: Why does it not work the other way?
0: It's a good question. I don't think there's a particularly great answer, except that it just doesn't.
2: Okay.
0: We're all supposed to just then, suck it up and take it.
2: Fair enough. So then that comes down to local government. How do we prevent this? So, right, again, I'm not blaming the farmers, right? The water's going to cross the land. How do we keep it from wiping out the towns?
0: Mm-hmm.
2: Do we have to invest public money into dikes or infrastructure? Or do we do what they're doing in the cities now? We're vast amounts of area, like blocks, are taken back from the developers, scooped out to be water reservoirs in times of heavy rain, and then there's soccer fields when they're not. Are we going to do that to quarter sections of land across the country? Probably not.
0: Not here.
2: The
0: there's
2: water's
0: too much
2: not
0: slope.
2: Going to get any slower.
0: No.
2: Yeah, how do we slow the water down?
0: What would have made a difference was
2: we don't like beavers anymore.
0: Well, if we'd managed the beaver dams, this flood wouldn't have happened.
2: Okay, explain that one to me.
0: So when you look back along Roaring River, up in through the mountain,
2: yeah.
0: Since about the time we last had a big flood on the Roaring River, we have had beavers damming the Roaring River. And this is the all-in or all-out. So if we're not going to touch nature at all, leave it alone. But we touch nature. We monkey with how many bears there are, so we have a bear hunt. We monkey with the elk, we monkey with everything, and then we don't monkey with the beavers. And so as they build all of these dams and they're all sitting there full of water, it's great. Except that downstream of that, we've monkeyed with nature. No longer did we leave nature alone. So after you leave the mountain, we took all the beavers out. We farm all the land instead of it being all forest like it used to. We got rid of all those snaky parts of the river that used to be there because we got more land. And that's not a bad thing that we did that. But if we're going to manage there, we better manage the top end too, which would mean draining some of those beaver dams and not letting them get so large. If you look at what happened at Blue Lakes many years ago, the water came up, practically destroyed the place, killed trees all around it, just about got, you know, they had to build a dike around the lake to keep it from getting into the cabins and the campground. And the issue was a beaver dam, that nobody would go and open the beaver dam. It was illegal for us mere mortals to go do that. It had to be the province because they're the managers of it. But they let that happen for a couple years before finally they gave in and okay, they opened the beaver dam and the lake goes back to what's been historically normal. But again, there we are. We manage part of nature, but not all of it. Either you have to look after it all or don't touch it at all. If you're going to build campsites, you're going to build a resort, or you're going to have a beach, or you're going to have a lake, you're going to do all these things, then you better knock the beaver dam down to the right height at the far end of it. And it's the same thing on this river. We used to, at one time, go up there and blow a beaver dam once in a while to make sure there wasn't lake-sized amounts of water that could destroy what was in its path further down. If we're going to leave them totally alone, then we better not be along that river anywhere where it's going to go. But that's not an option. We're here. We look after the things. We have to feed people. We have to earn livings. So then the correct solution is to look at the beaver dams, and when they've been there for 20 or 30 years and are 30 and 40 feet high and holding enough water to destroy the town, we should do something about it in a controlled way, other than just saying, yeah, someday it's going to rain. Boy, isn't that going to be fun when those all break and all the water shows up at once, which is what happened. It did.
2: Yeah. Pretty amazing, them beavers.
0: Oh, they're really good at what they do.
2: Yeah. Mm-hmm. Yeah, I don't agree with that one. But I thought all the water came out of the sky. I thought, like, we were reading rain gauges. That's where the water came from.
0: Yes, but on Saturday it rained, and the Saturday water didn't run down the river. It sat in all the beaver dams and filled them right to the top and made sure they were soft.
2: They were all, the biggest problem is they were all still full. The water table was right at the surface. The farmers were still seeding around the bottles.
0: Yeah.
2: When all that rain came, there was no place left that wasn't full of water. Most people still haven't planted their gardens because it never got dried.
0: Mm-hmm.
2: So, right, everything was full.
0: If the beaver dams hadn't broke, there wouldn't have been that much flood, though.
2: Yeah, I don't know. I don't know the numbers, and I'm going to have to look at them, but when you think of the million acre, cubic acre feet of water that fell on that mountain and what the beaver dams actually hold, I think the numbers are going to be vastly different, but I don't know them to speak to it, so.
0: Yeah. I think if they'd held, you would have seen it come slower and not as high.
2: Yeah.
0: Because they
2: agree. They're there for a reason. They're regulators.
0: Mm-hmm.
2: Right? Like, yeah.
0: But yeah, I think it would have come slower and not nearly as high. Because it was a wall of water that came. And when you fly up them, there's no beaver dams left. They're all gone.
2: Yeah.
0: Every single one washed out. And so you get, like in some cases, you got 30 feet of water coming as the beaver dam washed out. Well, that then takes out the next one, takes out the next one. That's how you got to see that massive surge of water. That you could see it coming was because of the failures further back.
2: I disagree.
0: You're welcome to.
2: From what I watched, the water was well over top of the beaver dams when the surge came. The water was 10, 15 feet above the beaver dams when the surge came.
0: So what made the surge?
2: The water that fell out of the sky because it had no place to go.
0: But you're talking Minnetonka's
2: you have
0: flood.
2: Of it running across the field.
0: But you're talking Minnetonka's flood. The Roaring River flood was different. It was not the same. It was hours later and acted differently. You know, the Minnetonka flood came and went in a few hours. Yeah, there was lots of water, and then it went down. Whereas the Roaring River flood showed up and stayed for 3 days.
2: Yeah.
0: It was, you know, same rainstorm, but two totally different reactions to that rain. In the Minnetonka side, it acted more like a rainstorm. You know, we saw a rainstorm a few years ago on Father's Day weekend in the Benito area. Rained 6 inches. Absolutely flooded. 4 hours later, the water was gone. You know, flooded all sorts of stuff, but was there for a few hours and gone. Whereas this other one was this just different beast of showed up and stayed.
2: Mm-hmm. Okay, so step one, address the beaver pond problem, right? So that's up in the park. So what next? Is that that's the solution? That solves all the problems?
0: It doesn't solve the problems.
2: As local government, what else should we look at? What other options do we have?
0: Well, around Swan River, I think we look at the bypass, and we see it as a natural dike it is, and we kind of exploit that a little bit. We make it so that we make that more into a dike that functions better and hopefully prevents Tamarack Creek from ever doing to Swan River what it did this time. You know, that's a solution. May not solve every flood, but it would solve some things. And if we had done that, it could have made this flood a little better and less damaging. So we look for those things that we could do, the low-hanging fruit. We can't really build a 40-foot-high moat around every town and every farmyard, but we can do some things. We can look into figuring out the early warning a little better. You know, we had many hours of warning, but we didn't know, like when you look at the water levels at point A, knowing what it is there does not, no one here knew what that translated to at point F. You know, 20 miles later, a water level here, what will that be there? And it would be good to learn those lessons so that, you know, if this ever happens again and we see point A at whatever foot mark, we can say, well, we know we have this many hours until this is going to happen in this other place. Let's get ready for it instead of being surprised when it happens. That would help.
2: Okay. So beavers and early warning.
0: And trying the low-hanging fruit of the infrastructure, right?
2: Well, this is what I'm asking, Bill. These floods have been happening every 20 years for the last 100 years. The one before this one they called once in a 100-year storm. This one they're calling once in a 250-year storm,
0: mm-hmm.
2: obviously because the once in a 100 term was already used up.
0: Right. Well, but, this one was higher.
2: But we haven't done anything different, have we? Like, as the local government, as any kind of government, as the people that live here and get flooded and get told there's no insurance, why don't we put the insurance companies in charge?
0: Well, they would have some remarkable solutions.
2: Well, actually, let's talk that through, Bill. So we need the water to not move across the land so far. So if we expect our farmers not to farm right up to the riverbanks, would it not make sense that if crop insurance stepped in and said, okay, well, if you farm this close to this, we're not insuring that land, and then therefore that land would stop being farmed. Crop insurance could then report that to the yard that

0: geoengineering our surroundings so the water will drain better, faster next time. So what's going to happen next time? It's going to hit harder and faster because that's what we're landscaping it to do. Would you not agree?
1: In some floods, yes, that's not what happened in this flood. We have that experience every single spring when the snow melts. We see what the geoengineering does and how that's changed the water patterns. And in many cases, people have adjusted things to make that still work. You know, change the size of the culverts or change the height of the road. We've built artificial water control structures in places where we use a road as a dam so we hold the water back and meter it out. So instead of it being a one-day whoosh, it becomes a three-day manageable event. A lot of that work has been done from the, you know, the typical runoff we see, whether that be a rainstorm in the summer, but, you know, every year we see the snow melt, and the snow melt causes damage every single year now, where it didn't used to. There used to be springs where it didn't cause any damage, but all those places that are getting damaged year after year because of those changing conditions are getting engineered a little better so that it doesn't hurt as bad.
0: It doesn't hurt as bad.
1: Yep.
0: Who doesn't it hurt as bad?
1: Well, so I'll give you an example.
0: I'm not seeing it, right? Like, it's coming harder and faster every year.
1: So if you have a water crossing of a road and there's a culvert in there, and that culvert is prone to washing out because you have just too much volume comes. So you have some options. You can increase the size of the culvert, which could cause some downstream issues, but you can increase the size of the culvert. But at some point, what you do is you make where the culvert is 3 feet higher in the road than a sacrificial part of the road. And you see that with highways, bridges. You see that a lot of places where there's a sacrificial piece that's meant to be lost, that is cheaper to fix than the expensive part. You know, we certainly do that in places where if it's going to be a really bad year, the road's going to wash out. It's not going to actually take the culverts out. So instead of it taking us a week to fix and $20,000 of steel, it takes us a couple dumps of gravel and pack it into the sacrificial part of the road and carry on. You know, so there's some sort of work on that aspect to try and make it so that it doesn't hurt as bad. You know, instead of it being a week-long $50,000 fix, it's a two-hour $3,000 fix when it gets away. And so that's part of how you manage those things.
0: Okay. Yeah. I don't see the end result there.
1: The end result is spending $3,000 instead of $50,000. Like, you can't always stop it. It'd be great if you could, and if we could size every culvert to the right size, it's just a matter of time until you hit something that can't be sized the right size. You know, if we made every culvert larger,
0: cumulative, right?
1: Right. You know, that's why.
0: Then eventually the next one downstream isn't larger.
1: Yeah. And that's why we've had some places where we've gone to work and we've built. So, you know, the road used to go down through a big dip and back up. And that big dip gets a lot of water in it. Okay, well, the road doesn't go down through it anymore. Now it goes across it. We've built it up 20 feet. We have the right size culverts at the bottom. 10 feet up from that, we have another one. 10 feet up from that, we have another one. You know, the emergency culverts at the top to save the road. So that when the water comes, it fills that valley up for a day or two, slowly meters itself out, and provides what we used to see from the wetlands. You know, a nice metered flow, and the next 10 crossings of the road don't wash out because we're holding the water back and we make it be a three-day flood instead of a three-hour flood. And there's some things we could do with some of that.
0: Then how do we compensate the person whose land you're flooding to hold that back?
1: For the most part, some of those where we've done it, it is land that can take the water for a day or two. You know, whether it's such a deep valley you can't get to the bottom to farm anyway, and there's trees in the very bottom, or it's, you know, that conversation has to happen, though. Anytime you build one of those, the conversation has to happen with the landowner of what are we going to do here? If we're going to, you know, basically rent your land for 3 days to be full of water, how do we make that so it either doesn't impact you at all, or how do we compensate you for it impacting you?
0: Yeah,
1: and that's a case by case. That's a case by case thing.
0: For everybody else.
1: Yeah, but it's a case by case thing when those get built. That's the conversations that go on. And some

0: plan has to be made.
1: Is that not what's happening in southern Manitoba, I believe, with the Shellmouth Dam? That the farmers are saying, no, you have to let more water out because you're constantly flooding it?
0: Yes. No. And the difference there is it's the province. The province is pretty immune from those concerns, whereas local municipalities aren't.
1: And so explain that statement to me. How can one government be immune but another one can't?
0: Because municipalities exist at the whim of the province. They're not really a government. You don't find them in the Constitution. They're a creation of provincial governments. And so the province can make these things, and the province chooses not to protect municipalities from those things, so a municipality can be sued for it, whereas the province in many cases can't be, because they say you're not allowed to. Same things apply, you know, outside the water and all of that. If you walk in as an MLA to the legislature in Winnipeg and say some really mean thing on the floor of the House, you're completely immune from being sued for that for any reason whatsoever. Municipalities don't enjoy that. If you're at a council meeting and say the exact same thing, you can end up sued for it. And that's just how the rules are different from one to the next. The province has made it so it's illegal to sue people for what they say when they're representing you in government. But they then chose to allow municipal representatives to be sued for what they say. Not necessarily a bad thing, but that's how it is. It's just different because the province said it is.
1: Yeah, different rules for different people, right?
0: Yep.
1: Welcome to Canada.
0: Exactly.
1: And I want to back up to a statement that you said. So provincial government became a thing before local government?
0: Yes. In the current modern age of local government, yes. If you go back far enough, no, right? Before there were provincial governments, before there was a Canada, there was local government, right? That was always... But in the current modern version we have, local government exists because the province says it does. The province completely controls local government.
1: Well, that's working well for everybody, I'd say.
0: Oh, isn't it?
1: I don't know if this is related. I'm going to see if I can tie it in. Back when we were talking about local taxes, right, you mentioned that the RM collects the school taxes and you march them right over to the school board, correct?
0: Correct.
1: And all that money, therefore, stays in the Swan Valley School Division?
0: It does.
1: Or do they send it upstairs?
0: They don't. They get money sent to them because all of that school tax money is not enough to run them. They also have to have money sent to them from the province.
1: Okay. And then, so all the other taxes you collect, the RMs collect, that goes into our budget.
0: That
1: we don't kick anything upstairs to the province.
0: There's a couple things we do. So we pay for assessment services every year, which is a provincial department. We pay them to figure out what the properties are worth. And that's, I'm just going to throw a number, $40,000, $30,000. There's some number in there of what we pay to assessment services every year, which is kind of like a tax imposed on us by the provincial government, right? We have to pay it. We pay PST on the things we buy, you know, so that part of money goes back. We pay GST, but the GST we get refunded from the feds. It's just the province keeps the PST, so you get 7% on the things we buy except gravel. But for the most part, it's fair to say that the money doesn't go to the province. You know, there's a few exceptions.
1: It all stays local.
0: It does.
1: All stays local.
0: Yeah.
1: Okay. So that money's all going back into the valley, for the most part.
0: For the most part, you know, when you look at what rural municipalities spend money on, they buy graders, and no one in the valley makes a grader.
1: Mm-hmm.
0: So huge chunks of the budget every year go to equipment that's not made here. So that fairly directly leaves the valley. But as far as labor and staff and stuff, you know, most of those people live not always in their own municipality. They might live next door to the neighbor, but they all live in the valley someplace and, you know, go to work. Mm-hmm. Municipal jobs are usually pretty good jobs. They pay okay, and those people have families here, their kids go to school here, and the wheel goes around.
1: Yeah, I was just looking for a solution, right? Like, you know, when I was a kid and it flooded, we blamed the beavers. It's what we did.
0: Mm-hmm.
1: Blame the rodents, and we're still doing it 50 years later. We're still getting flooded. The water's only coming higher and faster.
0: Have you ever had a beaver tell you it's not their fault?
1: I'm just not seeing it. Huh?
0: Have you ever had a beaver tell you it's not their fault?
1: Oh, there's a bad joke there. I'm not going to take it. No. It has nothing to do with how many times I've been divorced either. But
0: good job.
1: What's the solution? The beavers aren't going anywhere, right? Like, I don't understand how that's a starting point for any kind of a solution.
0: Well, I'm not advocating getting rid of every beaver.
1: That's where I struggle with that one.
0: I'm advocating being smart about it. Like, let's once a year go take a look. We used to do that, you know. There used to be peoples whose job it was to just pay attention. Mm-hmm. And if something got incredibly dangerous, to say, hey, you know, this is incredibly dangerous. Should we mitigate this or should we plan for this? But we don't do that anymore.
1: Well,
0: we stopped.
1: Talk about that. Whose job is that? Whose job? Did we stop because we don't have anybody doing that job or because we decided it's not a job that needs to be done?
0: I think we cut that job to save some money. A government along the way someplace cut government employees. Like, you know, some government employees do things, and when they're not there anymore doing them, then those things don't get done.
1: Yeah. I don't know. That's why I keep falling back to we should put the insurance companies in charge.
0: It'd be a very sad world if that was the
1: case. Because they're the only ones What's that?
0: It'd be a very sad world if that was the case. Imagine what it would be like if the insurance companies ran our lives.
1: But they're motivated to fix it.
0: They're not motivated to fix it. Not in the least. They're motivated to make money. You're confusing the motivations. An insurance company's motivation is not to prevent house fires. It's not to prevent floods. It's to make money. If they can find a way to make money off a house fire, and arguably, Dale, they have. The entire insurance industry exists because they make money off of house fires. If there was no house fires, there would be no insurance industry. It's in their best interest for someone's house to burn down every so often, because that makes sure everybody else pays the bill for fire insurance. Their only job is to make money. And think of the flood insurance they're going to sell now. Mm-hmm. And they'll be like, oh no, we lost money on this flood. But for the next 20 years, the flood insurance they're going to sell here and other places that saw this happen, they will make a bundle selling that flood insurance. And someplace, somewhere in the deepest, darkest parts of the insurance industry where they don't talk about and they don't admit they exist, are saying, that was a heck of a flood. Boy, are we going to make some money off this one.
1: Okay, well, Bill, I need some inspiration. Can you give me an example of a problem that was solved by not invoking profit? A problem that was solved just out of the goodwill of humanity and because we're all wonderful people and no profit was involved.
0: I think you totally misunderstand what I said. I'm not saying it's wrong that they do that. I'm just saying that's how it is. Absolutely, profit is important. Profit's not a four-letter word. You can check. That's a Reed Minnis thing. Good morning, Reed. That's his. Reed taught me that. He's like, profit's not a four-letter word. You can check.
1: and check is spelled T-H. Check is spelled with a Q in it, right?
0: In Canada, it is. Profit is important. That's what motivates the world right now. And maybe someday we'll live in this Star Trek utopia where everybody gets up on time and goes to work on time for no pay whatsoever, except they get to use a replicator later. Like, come on. That's not where the world is yet. Maybe in a few hundred years we'll be there, but it's not going to be anytime soon. Right now, profit motivates us. There's not something in it for someone. And there are a few people out there that the something in it for someone, they don't want it to be for them. And they go and they volunteer and they help a community group and they do those things. But at the heart of it, they're not doing those things for no benefit. They just may not want the benefit for themselves. They're wanting the benefit for something else. But who in this world does anything for zero benefit for anybody? Not many.
1: Exactly.
0: Yep. It may not be profit, but it's something.
1: Solving the water problem.
0: Yep.
1: We need to figure out how to put profit into it.
0: Mm-hmm.
1: Right? Look at what profit has done for the drug industry.
0: It's flourished.
1: Right?
0: Yeah. Like, those are some of the best marketers
1: all
0: around.
1: The jobs and careers, yes.
0: They're amazing at inventory management.
1: Why can't we apply that same theory to our water management problems?
0: I know. You could make yourself a lot of money by figuring out how to do that. Like, how to make it so there's profit in it. I know.
1: And that's what led me to the insurance companies and the crop insurance and moving back from the river and allowing more space for this water to be on the land without causing damage.
0: You know, you and I are getting fairly old.
1: And still make it profitable.
0: We could just start Dale and Bill's flood insurance company. And we probably have 20 to 30 years before the next big flood. So if we had the premiums, yeah. that pain level where you could afford it, but it hurt, because that's like kind of how you make the best profit, right? You don't want to be too cheap. So it's like, you want it to be painful, but still just able to do it. And we collected that money for 30 years. I'm pretty sure you and I could time it so we weren't here when we had to pay out.
1: Well, yeah, there's that problem, right? How do we add accountability to the system? Because we're talking about something that needs to be designed over generations.
0: Yes.
1: How did the Dutch figure it out? This stuff has all been done in other countries successfully. Like, how can we not figure it out?
0: It doesn't seem to be just here. Like, you see this in BC and Alberta and Saskatchewan and Manitoba and Ontario. And, yeah, it's interesting.
1: The water is coming harder, faster, stronger all the time.
0: And so are other things, too.
1: It's
0: somebody's
1: fault, right?
0: No, it's just how it is, and we need to adapt.
1: Mm-hmm. Fair enough.
0: Right now, there's good profit in the people that make the culverts, so they kind of like them washing out, right?
1: Mm-hmm.
0: The more of them wash out, the more they sell.
1: And all the stuff. Yeah.
0: But there's not a lot of profit in making it not happen. Kind of like wars. Enough. Wars make a lot of money for quite a few people.
1: The more people suffer, the more profitable it is.
0: Yep. Minute.
1: Okay, well, I was hoping we were going to solve that problem, Bill. I thought I had a good idea with the insurance company. Yeah.
0: They're right where they want to be.
1: Minnesota's minute. Yeah? What if it was government insurance, like NPI?
0: Oh, my gosh. Can you just imagine?
1: I'm trying.
0: Oh, I don't want to trust.
1: Does NPI not make money?
0: Yes, roughly. Yeah, they're not supposed to, but they make some.
1: Right, and all this water eventually ends up at Manitoba Hydro, who makes money off of it, right? And if you ask them, they own it, do they not?
0: They rent it from the province.
1: That water leaves my property, so... Yeah.
0: Mm-hmm.
1: Right, all this, the business has been established, it's just, we just got to decide who's accountable.
0: Yeah.
1: Minnesota's minute. I got nothing.
0: What?
1: I was going to shout out, the local businesses, right? Come support us. We're still here. We're still trying.
0: Yep.
1: And that's all I got. I don't know if there's anything going on for Canada Today in Minnetonka. I haven't been able to find out. I asked around, and nobody seems to know if anything's happening.
0: Several people have asked me, too. And I've
1: darn near every day here.
0: Yeah, many people have asked me in the last week if Minnetonka is doing anything for Canada Day, but unfortunately, I also don't know the answer to that.
1: Cool. Well, do you want to take over? I hear Benito's doing something.
0: Benito is. We've planned Canada Day, so this is coming up next
2: Wednesday.
0: Gee, that's not long from now, is it? I was thinking we could talk about this next week, but no, there isn't a next week anymore, is there? This is it.
1: This is it.
0: So we have a full day planned in Benito. We're starting at 8 o'clock in the morning with the fireman's pancake breakfast. It is really the fireman's because at the moment there's no firewomen, but we're expecting we'll have some soon, and that'll be the fireperson's breakfast. Mm. But at the moment, the firemen have to do the cooking because they're the ones that have to put the fire out too. So we're having breakfast from 8 till 11. Everything, almost everything's at the rec center, so that's an indoor breakfast. Right now the forecast says no rain, our fingers are crossed, but we are mindful of the fact it's rained every day for 3 weeks. So we're kind of planning both ways for this stuff, but it's indoors. After that, it's kind of gets into a bunch of stuff. So there's Gymkhana happening. That's indoor Gymkhana in the hockey rink all morning and most of the afternoon. We have a car show on the go as well. It's an outdoor car show, but we're, again, hoping for sun. That runs from...
1: Wait. The horses are inside the building and the cars are on the outside of the building?
0: Yeah. Makes sense, doesn't it?
1: Okay.
0: Yeah.
1: Just make sure I heard that right. Okay, carry on.
0: Car show there. So there's free Hot Wheels cars, I think, for the first 50 kids that show up at the car show.
1: Cool.
0: Yeah, I know, but that's... Mark's trying to cue me in to say something, but he's
2: trying to get me out of order. No, I'm just wondering... I asked about this.
0: Yes.
2: Do I get a free Hot Wheels car, too?
0: Well, you're not a child, even though you act like one.
2: I like Hot Wheels.
0: Yeah, you do. We've got kids' games on the go outside, so that's 11 till 5 or so. Balloon Man Dan is coming. He's from Regina, so it's not like Dan Grazier. It's the guy that sounds the same from Regina. He's really, really fancy balloon artist. So he's coming. He's going to be there all day making balloon animals and balloon sculptures and things for kids. And I guess adults, too, if you really need. We've got a stage on the go. So much of that's local talent. I think the high school band is coming, like the performing arts guys that were someplace else the other week. They're sounding really good this year. But we also have Adam T. Elvis coming. So he is the guy that does our Saturday night show here, the Classic Country and Oldies show, and then Polk Hour. He works in Gimli, but he is an Elvis impersonator. I guess they call it a tribute artist, to be more polite. He's one of the best ones in Manitoba.
2: Hasn't he done that like since he was like 14 or 11? Or
0: he met his wife being an Elvis tribute artist.
2: Mm-hmm.
0: That's how they met, was at an Elvis thing where he was performing.
2: A lot of times you see he's performing like most weekends. And
0: yeah, he does casinos in Winnipeg. He does other shows and such. So he'll be out and do a couple-hour show for us. And that's part of the 20th anniversary of the radio station. So we're paying the bill to have him come out to Canada Day for that. It's an interactive show. So, you know, if you're female persuasion and into Elvis and you sit in the front row, there'll probably be some interaction. it'll be a good thing.
1: That's how he finds his wife.
0: Yes. We have Canada Day cake on the go. Several Canada Day cakes. There'll be free cake. There's free ice cream sandwiches for the first 1,000 people that come out to Benito. There's hot food concession all day from 11 a.m. until 9 p.m. So chicken fingers, fries, poutine, onion rings. I think there's hot dogs, chili dogs. After 5 o'clock, there's tacos and wraps and stuff as well. The grand opening of the Splash Park is happening on Canada Day, so we'll have the actual ribbon cutting, but the park is open already. You can go today if you want. But the Splash Park will be there. We're having a foam party at the Splash Park. So we've got one of those really big foam machines. I tried it out the other night because I didn't believe it looked like it did in the videos. It really does. So we've got one of those. We're going to cover the place in foam. The shorter kids may not be seen for a while, but we're going to make like several feet of bubbles in that place for kids to play with. Towards the end of the night, we have fireworks. So one of the people that works for the CJ Radio family, Stacy, also happens to work at a fireworks company where she sells fireworks. And so if you nudge and wink a little bit, you get fireworks at wholesale instead of paying retail for them. So we got twice as many fireworks as we had budget for. So we have 225 individual pieces of fireworks to set off. But some of those have 40 shots to them, right? But it's 225 fuses that we have to light that night. Which, if you light them one at a time, works out to over an hour of fireworks. But the plan is to light more than one at once to speed it up some, because we don't think anybody really wants to watch fireworks for an hour and a half. But it's going to be a lot of fireworks, like a lot of them. We have water stations during the day, but we have bug spray stations for the nighttime. So at the fireworks, you'll be able to find places. Like, bring your own if you can. But we will have many, many cans of bug spray for fireworks watching, because we know that's going to be an issue.
1: Awesome. Well, that sounds like a big day. And this is all happening on Wednesday, Bill?
0: All Wednesday, Canada Day in Benito. It's just going to be busy the entire day. And I know not everyone can come for the whole day, but we're planning to be able to have 2,000 or 3,000 people come to the event. We've sent out flyers to over 5,000 mailboxes, both in Manitoba and the Saskatchewan side around Benito. And this for us, like, it's not, like, I know people be like, oh, dude, it's a big party for Canada. That's stupid. This is also part of our economic development strategy. So we are showcasing what's in Benito, reasons why you should come to Benito, shop at the grocery stores. We have a couple grocery stores, a couple hardware stores. We got a lot of stuff going on in town, and we want everyone to come in and see what there is. Get used to coming to Benito, because it's a really cool place.
1: Awesome. I think you missed one thing, though, Bill.
0: Which part?
1: When and where is the dump tank starting?
0: Oh, we couldn't find
1: one. Where's it going to be set up, and what time are you sitting on the chair?
0: Couldn't find one.
1: You couldn't find a chair?
0: Couldn't find a dunk tank, couldn't find someone to be in it. Just didn't work out. Pity, eh?
1: Oh,
0: I
3: would volunteer.
0: There's something to be said, and I throw this out there as gently as I can. If you think back on all the prime ministers in Canadian history, there's only one that comes to mind that would have been caught in a dunk tank.
1: Oh, do tell. I'm not seeing the joke here.
0: Well, Mr. Trudeau, like Justin, would be the only one that was hip and cool and going to be a dunk tank. I personal belief is that elected politicians are a lot of things, but dunk tank material they are not.
1: Oh,
0: I think it cheapens the idea of, you know, if you want to, fine, go. But I just don't think that, and everybody's like, oh, we should dunk the mayor. We should dunk the, I don't think the mayor or the Reeve or any, you know, I don't think the MLA should be sitting in a dunk tank. I don't think that is the appropriate thing.
2: Would you do that with the queen or the king?
1: Would you have this?
2: Is that, would you do that with the queen or the king? Well, would that be appropriate? Maybe I just need, would that be a becoming of their stature? That could be one of those questions.
1: Are what you asking me?
0: Yeah, no, he's asking you.
2: Well, you thought I was. So. Yeah, sure. I'm asking
1: yeah,
2: you.
1: In my opinion, they're just regular people, right? How did they become king?
0: They were born by the right person.
1: Did we all decide? Yeah. No. Yeah, they decided, not us.
0: No.
1: This opinion there on public figures and dunk tank spills, did you have that before you became a public figure? Is that a new one?
0: I think I had that before. And okay. I'm not, like, if you want to volunteer for a dunk tank, I'm not saying you shouldn't, but I don't think it's an expectation that comes with the job. I don't think, oh, you got yourself elected Reeves, so now you have to be in a dunk tank. I don't think that should go together. If that's something you want to do, go for it.
1: I've never heard that before, but now that I have, I actually agree with you. I think, right?
0: One thing!
1: There should be basic levels to everything.
0: One thing we agreed on.
1: Yeah.
0: It's good. We found something.
1: Normally, we agree on everything, Bill. So this has been a weird morning.
0: It's good, though.
1: I'm glad we put it off for an extra week.
0: Yeah. All right.
1: It is.
0: You have a song.
1: I do. What was it?
0: Justin Moore, This Is My Dirt.
1: That's my song. This is my dirt. And this is all my dirt. It's all mine now. Fine.
0: Until it washes away, Dale.
1: Have a great week, everybody. Happy Canada Day.
0: See you next week.

0: 8:50, 7:50 in Saskatchewan with Mark Ainsley. And Bill has just left to go to Birch River for the big garage sale that opens at 10 a.m. this morning, goes till 7 p.m. tonight, which is great news for anybody that works today. You, if you're off in time, you may still be able to make it.
1: Oh, yeah.
0: If you haven't been before, thousands and thousands of items, both household Christmas, not both, household Christmas, clothing, outdoor stuff, indoor stuff, kitchen stuff, anything that you could really think that could be at a garage sale is there.
1: Yeah. And it's always changing. So
0: absolutely. Yeah. Mm-hmm. So, yeah, if you can make it up, great time and free slushie on your way out. Now, skipping over to southern Manitoba, a drive-in movie theater experience is returning near Winnipeg. Have you been to the drive-in that used to be on the west
1: Probably
0: end
1: not.
0: There?
1: Okay. I don't know. I think the last time I was at a drive-in, it was...
0: It used to be one by the Assiniboia Downs, I think.
1: It was like 1973 or 4 or 2 or something.
2: Those were the days.
1: I'm trying to think what I saw there even. I think I might have been... Wow, I'll have to think of it. I was a little kid. I was even earlier than that, probably.
0: I've been to a couple, but not in the last 10 years, for sure.
1: It might have been Mary Poppins or some stupid thing, but
0: Mary Poppins isn't stupid.
1: No, but you're right. The original Mary Poppins, but it wouldn't have been when it came out, because I think that came out when I was, like, not even here,
0: really
1: maybe.
0: Young. Yes. Yeah, maybe.
1: So it might have been, like, a re-showing of it 10 years later or something.
0: Mm-hmm. Cool. Yeah. Victory Lane Speedway, located...
1: Been there.
0: Okay, just south of Winnipeg. That's St. Adolphe.
1: I know where that is.
0: They are going to be one of the newest drive-in movie theater in Manitoba.
1: Oh.
0: They started planning it in 2025, and they're saying that it's expected to become a reality later this summer. So not exactly sure of the ready-to-go date yet. Now, this I found interesting. The Speedway... Because this is where we're talking about, where the theater is going to be. The Speedway has invested in a Jumbotron that's going to be there to display live racing action, times, scoring on race nights.
1: Yeah.
0: Doubling as a movie screen for drive-in events.
1: Ooh.
0: Jumbotron for the race, Jumbotron for the drive-in movie.
1: That's actually a good use of...
0: I thought the same thing.
1: You know?
0: I was like... Really? Boy, whoever thought of that.
1: Mm-hmm.
0: Talk about a good use of...
1: Well, because sometimes things get used like, you know, once a week or something later, or on the weekend.
0: Mm-hmm.
1: Like the race probably is. But then what about the rest of the time?
0: They say that they'll have the flexibility to start movies earlier and at virtually any time they choose. I was a rep from Victory Lane Speedway. And folks will be driving right into the infield and watch blockbuster movies under the stars.
1: Ah.
0: Mm-hmm. The goal was to have the screen up and running by now, but due to weather, the opening's been delayed. So like I say, later this summer is what they're saying. I don't know that there's an exact date, but they're saying that while the delay is frustrating, they're confident that the end result will be worth the wait. So looking forward to hearing about that in St. Adolphe.
1: Mm,
0: great job, Manitoba.
1: Yeah, nice to hear.
0: Mm-hmm.
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0: That was Janet Dean in Surf City on the morning show. That's, they only have like a couple really good songs.
1: I'm embarrassed to say this.
0: That's the only song you know, or you don't even know that song?
1: I thought that was the Beach Boys.
0: I used to think so too.
1: Like, I really honestly.
0: And then I don't know how old it was, 11 or 12 or something, and I somehow ran across, we got a 45 of that song.
1: Okay.
0: I don't know where it came from. And it's like, who the heck is Jan and Dean? And then it's like, wow. Anyway, we've got news coming up right away. We've got weather. We've got, yeah, that's coming up.
1: Awesome.
0: Yeah, after this. This is The Searchers.

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1: From the national newsroom of CJ Radio, I'm Aiden Sparks. A semi driver has been fined $11,200 after a truck hauling an excavator hit a Saskatoon highway overpass in March. The city says the driver pleaded guilty to damaging city infrastructure under the traffic bylaw. The crash happened March 5th on Highway 11 at the Highway 16 overpass, leaving parts of the excavator scattered along the highway. The company that owns the truck is due back in court July 8th. Saskatoon is also studying ways to prevent similar crashes. Prime Minister Mark Carney is expected to announce a plan Friday to restore 24 Sussex Drive as an official residence for future prime ministers. The plan is expected to include a national fundraising campaign run through the Rideau Hall Foundation to help cover the cost. A design competition would also allow Canadian companies to propose how to restore the home. The winning design is expected to be announced by July 1, 2027, with an independent advisory panel reviewing the proposals. Winnipeg police have launched a 10-day initiative targeting open drug use and drug trafficking in the city's core area. Police say the operation follows months of complaints from residents, businesses, and people who use the neighborhoods. Officers are focusing on public drug use and trafficking, with drugs being seized. Police say the goal is not to target people with addictions, but to address safety concerns in public spaces. Multiple sources said more than 100 people were detained Thursday along part of Main Street. Vaping remains a common concern among Manitoba teens, with Health Canada data showing 18.4% of students in grades 7 to 12 reported using vapes within a month of being surveyed in 2023 to 2024. The Manitoba Nicotine and Tobacco Reduction Alliance says young people are increasingly using and becoming addicted to nicotine products, including vapes, e-cigarettes, and oral pouches. Experts say the products are easy to use discreetly, can be highly addictive, and often come in flavors that appeal to youth. That's a look at news. Weather is next.
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5: The forecast for Swan River Dauphin: mix of sun and cloud today with a chance of showers and a risk of a thunderstorm this afternoon. Fog patches dissipating this morning. A high of 25, humidex 28, a UV index of 6 or high. Partly cloudy overnight with a chance of showers in the evening and a risk of a thunderstorm, then clearing and a low of 16. Tomorrow, sunny, increasing cloudiness in the afternoon, 60% chance of showers late in the afternoon and a risk of a thunderstorm, winds gusting to 40 kilometers an hour in the morning, high of 26, humidex 29, a UV index of 7 or high, cloudy overnight with a 40% chance of showers in the low of 17. Sunday, rain, high of 19, low of 14, and Monday, a high of 20. For Nipaw, Minnedosa, mix of sun and cloud today. There's a chance of showers and risk of a thunderstorm this afternoon. Fog patches dissipating this morning. High of 25, humidex 28, a UV index of 7 or high. Partly cloudy overnight with a chance of showers and a risk of a thunderstorm in the evening and a low of 13. Tomorrow, increasing cloudiness, 60% chance of showers late in the morning and into the afternoon with a risk of a thunderstorm. Winds gusting to 50 kilometers an hour in the morning. High of 23, humidex 26, a UV index of 3 or moderate. Showers overnight and a low of 16. Sunday showers, high of 19, low 14, and Monday, a high of 22. For Verdon Oak Lake, mix of sun and cloud today. There's a chance of showers with a risk of a thunderstorm. Fog patches dissipating this morning. High of 25, humidex 28, a UV index of 7 or high. Partly cloudy overnight with a chance of showers early in the evening and a risk of a thunderstorm and a low of 13. Tomorrow, increasing cloudiness in the morning. 60% chance of showers late in the afternoon with a risk of a thunderstorm. Winds gusting from 30 to 50 kilometers an hour in the morning. High of 23, humidex 26, a UV index of 3 or moderate. Showers overnight and low of 16. Sunday showers, high of 20, low of 15, and Monday, a high of 22. For Gimli Arbor, sunny this morning, then a mix of sun and cloud with a chance of showers this afternoon and a risk of a thunderstorm. High of 25, humidex 28, a UV index of 6 or high. Partly cloudy overnight with a chance of showers early in the evening and a risk of a thunderstorm, then clearing in the evening and a low of 15. Tomorrow, increasing cloudiness, 60% chance of showers in the afternoon with a risk of a thunderstorm. Winds gusting from 30 to 50 kilometers an hour in the morning. High 23, humidex 27, a UV index of 7 or high. Rain overnight and low of 17. Sunday showers, high of 21, low of 16, and Monday, a high of 25. And for Esterhazy, sunny this morning, then a mix of sun and cloud with a chance of showers this afternoon and a risk of a thunderstorm. Winds gusting to 40 kilometers an hour. High of 24, humidex 26, a UV index of 7 or high. Partly cloudy overnight with a chance of showers and a risk of a thunderstorm. Winds gusting to 40 kilometers an hour and a low of 15. Tomorrow becoming cloudy in the morning, then a chance of showers and a risk of a thunderstorm in the afternoon. Winds gusting to 60 kilometers an hour in the morning. High of 21, humidex 26, a UV index of 3 or moderate. Showers overnight, low of 16. Sunday showers, high of 19, low of 15. And Monday, a high of 21. Taking a look at temperatures in our listening area, Esterhazy is here at 18 degrees. Gimli Arbor, the hot spot in the listening area, 20 degrees. Verdon, Oak Lake's 18, Nipawin, Minnedosa's 19, and so is Swan River, 19 degrees.
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0: Bay City Rolls in Saturday night on the morning show. It's coming up soon.
1: Mm-hmm.
0: Well, that's tomorrow, so that's a little ways away. I haven't pre-heard this, so bear with us. A guy has gone viral, I guess, on Instagram. He's posted a female AI agent interviewing him for a janitor's job.
1: Okay.
0: And it sounds like he's messing with this agent, so we'll see how it all works out.
2: How would you adjust your cleaning plan to include environmental considerations,
3: such as
2: water usage? Being upfront is valuable. If the pay is limited, how would you prioritize your cleaning tasks to deliver the most impact?
3: I could find a child and pay them half of what I'm getting paid. They'd think they're making a bunch of money.
2: I'm sorry, but I can't help with that.
3: Help with what?
2: Sure thing. What's on your mind today?
3: What did the guy before me say? Was he any good?
2: Unethical and not suitable for a professional discussion. Not caring much for the environment and even suggested hiring a child at half pay so they could do little work themselves.
3: Yeah, that guy sounds like he sucks.
0: Wasn't that him, though?
1: That was weird.
0: Yes. That shows you how poor AI can be at that kind of thing, I guess.
1: Yes. But, it sure can.
0: I guess... But it didn't ask it any of those weird questions sometimes.
1: I was waiting for a hallucination.
0: Oh.
1: Mm-hmm.
0: Yes.
1: That's what they call it, right? When AI just goes off mm-hmm. on itself.
0: But I don't know if you've ever had it in one of those interviews. I haven't, but I've heard where they'll ask you a question that has nothing to do with anything. But it's going to throw you off. I think they want to see how it's going to...
1: Or they'll ask you a question that you're not expecting, such as, what really grinds your gears and makes Ooh. You super frustrated? And that puts the person in a position to either lie
0: mm-hmm.
1: and, oh, nothing makes me that frustrated. Really, I handle everything great. Like, yeah. That's not true. So now I think you're a liar. Or you come out with something really offside that is not a great answer, or you have a good response.
0: Yeah.
1: Could go either way.
0: I recall being in the interview process with somebody else. Like, somebody else was wanting a job, and it wasn't for radio here. It was some other business.
1: Mm-hmm.
0: And they were, you know, oh, they're really good at following directions and everything else. And I think we mentioned this in their resume.
1: Real team player.
0: Yes. So they had filled out this form, standard form, employee, you know, wanting to be one. And it asked them to answer all the questions. And they didn't.
1: Ah, so they can't follow directions.
0: That's right. And so then they mentioned there, they wrote, you know, we'll see my resume. And when I was discussing with the other people that were seeing if this person's suitable, oh, they're so great. It says they're horrible at following directions. Yeah. And it was one of these things where you're going to have to really follow directions.
1: Mm-hmm.
0: Like, there's going to be some life or death things, seriously, like medications and stuff like that. You have to follow.
1: Yeah.
0: Well, how do you know that? And I says, because look at this form. They couldn't even fill that out. Spend a couple seconds, you mm-hmm. know, writing down the little answers to the questions you asked them.
1: A teacher burned our class with that one time, and that always stuck with me. She gave the direction that mm-hmm. this is what I want you to do. Read through the form and then fill it out according to the directions, blah, blah, blah.
0: Mm-hmm.
1: So people promptly put their name at the top and started filling out the form. And the last line said, please don't fill out anything on the form except for your name and the date.
0: Ah.
1: Or something like that. Because the direction was read the whole thing first,
0: yes.
1: Then complete it as directed. And so there was not supposed to be anything else. And, oh, I got sucked in on that. I was one of the ones trying to fill it out really quick. And I got to the bottom and it was like, shoot.
0: I would have failed too.
1: Yeah.
0: You're probably not surprised, but I would have failed too.
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0: 18 minutes after 9, after 8 in Saskatchewan. So in my other life, I manage a couple people, and I was booking some flights the other day.
1: Oh.
0: So I'm on a website, one that I trust, and I wasn't scammed. That's not the purpose of this. But interesting little tidbit. So I had gone into the flight, picked the flights I needed, and then it was asking me to pick seats. So I picked the seats, and then I hit next, and it took me to the next screen. And to add a bag was... It was $127 because it was it's cheap seat.
2: A bag,
0: but
2: like
0: anyway,
2: we're talking like a bag,
0: Checked bag, because it was already a super cheap seat. So the checked bag was, the seat was $250, the bag was $127. And then I learned that each of the seats I had picked were $30 each for these two flights. Well, I didn't know that there was a charge for the flights when I started selecting them. So I thought, okay, well, this is not my dime. It's a client's dime.
2: Yeah,
0: and so I don't just pick seats and spend money willy-nilly. So we need to take those seats off. My coworker can sit wherever they're placed, was my train of thought. Sorry, Michael. So anyway, I went back on the one, before I went back on the one screen, I didn't want to lose everything I had done. And I thought, I'm just going to go to another screen and confirm that this is the way it is. So anyway, I ended up with two browsers up. The first one where I picked the seats and then, the flights and the seats and the bag was $127 to add on.

0: sit wherever he'll get what he gets and he won't get upset. Now, skipping over to Ryanair.
1: That sounds like a mom.
0: It doesn't it?
1: Yeah.
0: I wonder why. They will reluctantly not charge parents now to sit next to children. I didn't know this was even a thing.
1: Mm.
0: But
1: what, that you could sit with your child?
0: That it would cost you.
1: Oh, extra.
0: Yes, to sit with your child. I don't even understand how that was ever a thing.
1: Mm-hmm.
0: If I'm buying a seat for my children, of course I need to sit with them.
1: I'm just thinking, like, let's say you and your mom were going somewhere and she was filling the thing out. Could she get to sit with you?
0: Oh, because I'm her child?
1: Yes, you are.
0: Well, that's
1: like you're an
0: true.
1: Adult now, but you know.
0: You know what? That's a pretty good comment because I was only thinking of underage children.
1: You have to think outside the box like Uncle Mark.
0: Yeah, clearly.
1: And then fight for it.
0: Yeah.
1: I want it.
0: Anyway, I thought, what are these airlines doing? I don't know who's in charge of the whole, I understand everybody needs to make money. I mm-hmm. get that. But you're going to really nickel and dime me? I have to pay extra so that my 10-year-old sits beside me?
1: Yes. What about your 6-month-old? Does that mean they can just sit wherever? Somebody else can look after them?
0: I think up to 2 they can sit on your lap, or that's how it used to be.
1: Oh.
0: I don't know what the rules are now, so don't quote me on that. I have no idea.
1: So the 3-year-old, you can just roll the dice and hope that whoever they're sitting with.
0: Totally.
1: I know, especially if they're a little brat or something.
0: And what if never mind the brat. What about the creeper? Who they're sitting beside.
1: One of your kids are a creeper?
0: No, the random stranger that they might be placed beside.
1: They're all random strangers.
0: Exactly. That's why they should be sitting with me.
1: The stranger?
0: Mark.
1: Wow. So at least you had both screens open or you wouldn't have known.
0: I know.
1: We did have the story where somebody did something like that where the tickets were on sale. So they canceled theirs and then rebooked.
0: Oh, yes.
1: And lost $5 or something like that.
0: Oh.
1: Yeah.

0: Love a rainy night, but not this week.
1: No.
0: Don't need any of that. Taylor Swift. Of course, yeah. She's in the news, right? Big wedding coming up and all that kind of stuff.
1: Yes.
0: Just got all her music back kind of thing, or she re-recorded it so she owns however that works. Well, it turns out this happened on Wednesday. A company called Harvardview announced that it had acquired the publisher's share of a catalog that includes songs by Taylor Swift.
1: Okay.
0: So they say that could mean that she could once again lose control of some of her music.
1: How is that possible?
0: I don't know.
1: She's number one. She's yes. Taylor Swift. You'd think she would have all the lawyers, she's got all the money, everything, and you know, yeah. She would need to secure that.
0: And I'm not really sure how these catalogs, like, you own them, but if somebody wants to pay more, they can just grab them. I don't know how this works.
1: Yeah, I have no idea. Because
0: it happened to Paul McCartney way back, too. Him and Michael Jackson had done that one song. I can't remember what it was now. And so they were together, and they were talking, and he told, Paul McCartney, he said, oh, one day I'll own all your music. And it's like, yeah, right. And he bought it.
1: Why'd you say it in that voice?
0: Because that's how Michael Jackson talked.
1: Yeah.
0: Not really. Well, not exactly.
1: It's
0: but
1: close.
0: Yeah.
1: It's close.
0: But I can't do Paul, though. And try and buy it back. Well, you can, I think. Again, I don't know how it's held or... It's weird. Without you saying yes or no.
1: Right.
0: You know, like you figure you own something, but I don't know how music works. Yeah.
1: So speaking of Taylor...
0: Oh.
1: Did you know that allegedly Madison Square Garden... There has been a permit request put
0: out
1: for the roads around Madison Square Garden to be closed for a couple days, right around the time of a supposed wedding that is expected to happen between a little Taylor and Travis. So that's made the news as well. It sounds like that might be the venue for sure.
0: Yes. They're talking, it's probably going to be a multi-day event too, huh? 1,000 to 2,000 guests.
1: Yes. Yeah.
0: Multi-outfit. So excited. Said Taylor. Multi-outfit changes.
1: Oh, I would imagine so. There'd be different pictures. She'd
0: Taylor's
1: different
0: okay.
1: lighting.
0: You know,
1: oh, Taylor's great.
0: Yeah, if it was Valerie Bertinelli or...
1: Right. Then you'd be really...
0: Others? Yes.
1: What is the word I'm thinking of? Twitter-pated.
0: No, yes. Anyway, yeah, people are super excited anyway.
1: Very excited.
0: See how it works. Ed Sheeran might even have something to do with it there.
1: I was invited, but I'm busy, so I won't be able to make it.
0: Well, you never know.
1: Sorry, Taylor.
0: Yeah, I was going to say she might get married again later, but that's not nice.
1: No, it's not.
0: She might be together forever with him.

0: Guess that's going to do it for the show and for the week. Went quick, huh?
1: Oh, yeah. Great morning.
0: Mm-hmm. Just this morning. It was great.
1: Oh, all week's been great.
0: Oh, okay.
1: This morning's been extra great.
0: So I was just thinking.
1: Sing along Friday.
0: You know, the boss isn't here now. You don't have to like pretend it's so great because he was around. I was with you all week.
1: That is right.
0: You standing were, behind you.
1: Yes.
0: So was all the listeners.
1: Standing
0: we were just
1: behind, sitting in front.
0: Yeah, all of us.
1: Mm-hmm. You know, together.
0: Great week. Plus, we even had some visitors in the studio and all sorts of stuff. It was just fantastic.
1: Mm-hmm.
0: Give me a moment. We'll switch you back to your local station. Send that weather dude's going to tell you your weather. Hopefully, it's to your liking. And if it's not, hopefully it changes to your liking.
1: Yes.
0: Because, you know.
1: Could happen.
0: It could. Once we do that, too, top of the hour, we'll have Aiden Sparks. He'll be telling you your news, and that'll happen through the week as well. Tomorrow's Saturday. Great music planned until 6 o'clock when it steps up even a couple notches.
1: Mm-hmm.
0: The classic country and oldie show with Adam T.
1: Yep.
0: He'll be doing that from 6 to 9. Then 9 to 10, he'll do Polka, Polka, Polka.
1: I'm looking forward to meeting Adam T. on Canada Day.
0: Him and his wife. Yeah, him and his wife should be down. And,
1: awesome.
0: Nice couple.
1: Heard great things.
0: Mm-hmm. Oh, yeah. And just be careful where you sit.
1: Yeah, that's what I hear.
0: Actually, it doesn't really matter.
1: Some scarves involved.
0: Oh, yeah.
1: Some hip shaking.
0: Hmm. It doesn't really matter where you sit.
1: Okay.
0: I'm telling you right now.
1: Okay.
0: Sunday, 10 o'clock, be some gospel music. And then after that, in some locales, there may be a preacher talking to you for a few minutes.
1: Mm-hmm.
0: And we'll be back Monday morning. It'll come really quick and
1: I'll have bells on.
0: She probably really will. Does your little dog have a little bell on her?
1: No. Hmm. No. Does yours?
0: Yes, because yes. She was so stealthy and not saying a word. Put a bell on her now. She's jingle, jingle, jingle. You guys have a great weekend. We'll talk to you Monday.
1: Bye.
0: Bye-bye.

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2: From the CJ Radio Weather Center, here's the forecast for Swan River and Dauphin. Today, a mix of sun and cloud. 30% chance of showers this afternoon with risk of a thunderstorm. Fog patches dissipating this morning. Wind becoming southeast 20 kilometers per hour early this afternoon. High 25, humidex 28. UV index 6 or high. Tonight, partly cloudy. 30% chance of showers early this evening with risk of a thunderstorm. Clearing overnight, wind southeast, 20 kilometers per hour, becoming light late this evening. Low, 16. Saturday, sunny. Increasing cloudiness in the afternoon, then 60% chance of showers late in the afternoon. Risk of a thunderstorm late in the afternoon. Wind becoming east, 20 kilometers per hour, gusting to 40 in the morning. High, 26. Humidex, 29. UV index, 7 or high. Saturday night, cloudy with 40% chance of showers. Low 17. Sunday rain. High 19. Sunday night rain. Low 14. Monday cloudy with 40% chance of showers. High 20. Monday night cloudy with 60% chance of showers. Low 13. Tuesday cloudy with 60% chance of showers. High 20.
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1: From the national newsroom of CJ Radio, I'm Aiden Sparks. Winnipeg's mayor says reopening Portage Avenue and Main Street to pedestrians has been a success, nearly 1 year after foot traffic returned to the downtown intersection. Scott Gillingham says the intersection is working well, with about 4,000 pedestrians and 70,000 vehicles using it on a typical weekday. The city says traffic delays have been minimal, with only one minor signal timing change needed. Manitoba Public Insurance says it has received no reports of collisions involving pedestrians or cyclists at Portage and Main since the reopening. Vaping remains a common concern among Manitoba teens, with Health Canada data showing 18.4% of students in grades 7 to 12 reported using vapes within a month of being surveyed in 2023 to 2024. The Manitoba Nicotine and Tobacco Reduction Alliance says young people are increasingly using and becoming addicted to nicotine products, including vapes, e-cigarettes, and oral pouches. Experts say the products are easy to use discreetly, can be highly addictive, and often come in flavors that appeal to youth. The U.S. Supreme Court has sided with the maker of Roundup Weed Killer in a ruling expected to block thousands of lawsuits alleging the product failed to warn users about cancer risks. In a 7-2 decision, the court said Roundup cannot be sued in state courts over warning labels because federal regulators have found a cancer link unlikely and do not require such a warning. Bayer, which owns Roundup, welcomed the decision, while environmental groups and lawyers for claimants criticized the ruling. Prime Minister Mark Carney is expected to announce a plan Friday to restore 24 Sussex Drive as an official residence for future prime ministers. The plan is expected to include a national fundraising campaign run through the Rideau Hall Foundation to help cover the cost. A design competition would also allow Canadian companies to propose how to restore the home. The winning design is expected to be announced by July 1, 2027, with an independent advisory panel reviewing the proposals. That's a look at news. Weather is next.
2: From the CJ Radio Weather Center, here's the forecast for Swan River and Dauphin. Today, a mix of sun and cloud. 30% chance of showers this afternoon with risk of a thunderstorm. Fog patches dissipating this morning. Wind becoming southeast 20 kilometers per hour early this afternoon. High 25, humidex 28. UV index 6 or high. Tonight, partly cloudy. 30% chance of showers early this evening with risk of a thunderstorm. Clearing overnight, wind southeast, 20 kilometers per hour, becoming light late this evening. Low, 16. Saturday, sunny. Increasing cloudiness in the afternoon, then 60% chance of showers late in the afternoon. Risk of a thunderstorm late in the afternoon. Wind becoming east, 20 kilometers per hour, gusting to 40 in the morning. High, 26. Humidex, 29. UV index, 7 or high. Saturday night, cloudy with 40% chance of showers. Low 17. Sunday rain. High 19. Sunday night rain. Low 14. Monday cloudy with 40% chance of showers. High 20. Monday night cloudy with 60% chance of showers. Low 13. Tuesday cloudy with 60% chance of showers. High 20.
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0: From the CJ Radio Weather Center, here's the forecast for Swan River and Dauphin. Today, a mix of sun and cloud. 30% chance of showers this afternoon with risk of a thunderstorm. Fog patches dissipating this morning. Wind becoming southeast 20 kilometers per hour early this afternoon. High 25, humidex 28. UV index 6 or high. Tonight, partly cloudy. 30% chance of showers early this evening with risk of a thunderstorm. Clearing overnight, wind southeast 20 kilometers per hour becoming light late this evening. Low 16. Saturday sunny. Increasing cloudiness in the afternoon, then 60% chance of showers late in the afternoon. Risk of a thunderstorm late in the afternoon. Wind becoming east 20 kilometers per hour, gusting to 40 in the morning. High 26, humidex 29. UV index 7 or high. Saturday night, cloudy with 40% chance of showers. Low 17. Sunday rain. High 19. Sunday night rain. Low 14. Monday cloudy with 40% chance of showers. High 20. Monday night cloudy with 60% chance of showers. Low 13. Tuesday cloudy with 60% chance of showers. High 20.
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1: From the national newsroom of CJ Radio, I'm Aiden Sparks. A gun control advocacy group is renewing its call for Ottawa to stop new sales of SKS rifles after this week's deadly shootings in Montreal. Police have not identified the firearm used to kill Montreal police officer Mohamed Lamine Benradouane and civilian bystander Michel Mizrahi, but images from the scene appear to show an SKS. Pauly Sasuvian says the federal government should act quickly, while Ottawa says it is reviewing Canada's firearms classification system, including consultations with Indigenous communities. Winnipeg police have launched a 10-day initiative targeting open drug use and drug trafficking in the city's core area. Police say the operation follows months of complaints from residents, businesses, and people who use the neighborhoods. Officers are focusing on public drug use and trafficking, with drugs being seized. Police say the goal is not to target people with addictions, but to address safety concerns in public spaces. Multiple sources said more than 100 people were detained Thursday along part of Main Street. Vaping remains a common concern among Manitoba teens, with Health Canada data showing 18.4% of students in grades 7 to 12 reported using vapes within a month of being surveyed in 2023 to 2024. The Manitoba Nicotine and Tobacco Reduction Alliance says young people are increasingly using and becoming addicted to nicotine products, including vapes, e-cigarettes, and oral pouches. Experts say the products are easy to use discreetly, can be highly addictive, and often come in flavors that appeal to youth. A semi-driver has been fined $11,200 after a truck hauling an excavator hit a Saskatoon highway overpass in March. The city says the driver pleaded guilty to damaging city infrastructure under the traffic bylaw. The crash happened March 5th on Highway 11 at the Highway 16 overpass, leaving parts of the excavator scattered along the highway. The company that owns the truck is due back in court July 8th. Saskatoon is also studying ways to prevent similar crashes. That's a look at news. Weather is next.
2: From the CJ Radio Weather Center, here's the forecast for Swan River and Dauphin. Today, a mix of sun and cloud. 30% chance of showers this afternoon with risk of a thunderstorm. Fog patches dissipating this morning. Wind becoming southeast 20 kilometers per hour early this afternoon. High 25, humidex 28. UV index 6 or high. Tonight, partly cloudy. 30% chance of showers early this evening with risk of a thunderstorm. Clearing overnight, wind southeast, 20 kilometers per hour, becoming light late this evening. Low, 16. Saturday, sunny. Increasing cloudiness in the afternoon, then 60% chance of showers late in the afternoon. Risk of a thunderstorm late in the afternoon. Wind becoming east, 20 kilometers per hour, gusting to 40 in the morning. High, 26. Humidex, 29. UV index, 7 or high. Saturday night, cloudy with 40% chance of showers. Low 17. Sunday rain. High 19. Sunday night rain. Low 14. Monday cloudy with 40% chance of showers. High 20. Monday night cloudy with 60% chance of showers. Low 13. Tuesday cloudy with 60% chance of showers. High 20.
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0: From the CJ Radio Weather Center, here's the forecast for Swan River and Dauphin. Today, a mix of sun and cloud. 30% chance of showers this afternoon with risk of a thunderstorm. Fog patches dissipating this morning. Wind becoming southeast 20 kilometers per hour early this afternoon. High 25, humidex 28. UV index 6 or high. Tonight, partly cloudy. 30% chance of showers early this evening with risk of a thunderstorm. Clearing overnight, wind southeast 20 kilometers per hour becoming light late this evening. Low 16. Saturday sunny. Increasing cloudiness in the afternoon, then 60% chance of showers late in the afternoon. Risk of a thunderstorm late in the afternoon. Wind becoming east 20 kilometers per hour, gusting to 40 in the morning. High 26, humidex 29. UV index 7 or high. Saturday night, cloudy with 40% chance of showers. Low 17. Sunday rain. High 19. Sunday night rain. Low 14. Monday cloudy with 40% chance of showers. High 20. Monday night cloudy with 60% chance of showers. Low 13. Tuesday cloudy with 60% chance of showers. High 20.
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1: From Swan River, Manitoba,

0: with the choices he's made. If he can't find the pen, he can sure find the blade.
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2: From the national newsroom of CJ Radio, I'm Aiden Sparks. Winnipeg's mayor says reopening Portage Avenue and Main Street to pedestrians has been a success, nearly 1 year after foot traffic returned to the downtown intersection. Scott Gillingham says the intersection is working well, with about 4,000 pedestrians and 70,000 vehicles using it on a typical weekday. The city says traffic delays have been minimal, with only one minor signal timing change needed. Manitoba Public Insurance says it has received no reports of collisions involving pedestrians or cyclists at Portage and Main since the reopening. A semi-driver has been fined $11,200 after a truck hauling an excavator hit a Saskatoon highway overpass in March. The city says the driver pleaded guilty to damaging city infrastructure under the traffic bylaw. The crash happened March 5th on Highway 11 at the Highway 16 overpass, leaving parts of the excavator scattered along the highway. The company that owns the truck is due back in court July 8th. Saskatoon is also studying ways to prevent similar crashes. A gun control advocacy group is renewing its call for Ottawa to stop new sales of SKS rifles after this week's deadly shootings in Montreal. Police have not identified the firearm used to kill Montreal police officer Mohamed Lamine Benridouane and civilian bystander Michel Mizrahi, but images from the scene appear to show an SKS. Pauly Sasuvian says the federal government should act quickly, while Ottawa says it is reviewing Canada's firearms classification system, including consultations with Indigenous communities. Manitoba's $1 million security enhancement fund for places of worship and cultural centers has been fully allocated, but the money has not yet been distributed. Justice Minister Matt Weeb says security and safety plans are still being reviewed to ensure funding goes where it will have the greatest impact. The province announced the fund in January after hate-motivated incidents targeting Jewish and Muslim communities. The money could support measures such as lighting, alarm systems, security cameras, safety training, and repairs to property damage. That's a look at news. Weather is next.
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4: From the CJ Radio Weather Center, here is the forecast for Swan River and Dauphin. Today, a mix of sun and cloud. 30% chance of showers with risk of a thunderstorm. Wind becoming southeast 20 kilometers per hour early this afternoon. High 25. Humidex 28. UV index 6 or high. Tonight, partly cloudy. 30% chance of showers early this evening with risk of a thunderstorm. Clearing overnight. Wind southeast 20 kilometers per hour becoming light late this evening. Low 16. Saturday sunny. Increasing cloudiness in the afternoon, then 60% chance of showers late in the afternoon. Risk of a thunderstorm late in the afternoon. Wind becoming east 20 kilometers per hour, gusting to 40 in the morning. High 26, Humidex 29, UV index 7 or high. Saturday night, cloudy with 40% chance of showers. Low 17, Sunday rain, high 19. Sunday night rain, low 14. Monday, cloudy with 40% chance of showers. High 20. Monday night, cloudy with 60% chance of showers. Low 13. Tuesday, cloudy with 60% chance of showers. High 20.
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0: From the CJ Radio Weather Center, here's the forecast for Swan River and Dauphin. Today, a mix of sun and cloud. 30% chance of showers with risk of a thunderstorm. Wind becoming southeast 20 kilometers per hour early this afternoon. High 25. Humidex 28. UV index 6 or high. Tonight, partly cloudy. 30% chance of showers early this evening with risk of a thunderstorm. Clearing overnight. Wind southeast 20 kilometers per hour becoming light late this evening. Low 16. Saturday sunny. Increasing cloudiness in the afternoon, then 60% chance of showers late in the afternoon. Risk of a thunderstorm late in the afternoon. Wind becoming east 20 kilometers per hour, gusting to 40 in the morning. High 26, humidex 29, UV index 7 or high. Saturday night, cloudy with 40% chance of showers. Low 17, Sunday rain, high 19. Sunday night rain, low 14. Monday, cloudy with 40% chance of showers. High 20. Monday night, cloudy with 60% chance of showers. Low 13. Tuesday, cloudy with 60% chance of showers. High 20.
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2: From the national newsroom of CJ Radio, I'm Aiden Sparks. A semi driver has been fined $11,200 after a truck hauling an excavator hit a Saskatoon highway overpass in March. The city says the driver pleaded guilty to damaging city infrastructure under the traffic bylaw. The crash happened March 5th on Highway 11 at the Highway 16 overpass, leaving parts of the excavator scattered along the highway. The company that owns the truck is due back in court July 8th. Saskatoon is also studying ways to prevent similar crashes. Winnipeg police have launched a 10-day initiative targeting open drug use and drug trafficking in the city's core area. Police say the operation follows months of complaints from residents, businesses, and people who use the neighborhoods. Officers are focusing on public drug use and trafficking, with drugs being seized. Police say the goal is not to target people with addictions, but to address safety concerns in public spaces. Multiple sources said more than 100 people were detained Thursday along part of Main Street. The U.S. Supreme Court has sided with the maker of Roundup Weed Killer in a ruling expected to block thousands of lawsuits alleging the product failed to warn users about cancer risks. In a 7-2 decision, the court said Roundup cannot be sued in state courts over warning labels because federal regulators have found a cancer link unlikely and do not require such a warning. Bayer, which owns Roundup, welcomed the decision, while environmental groups and lawyers for claimants criticized the ruling. Massage therapy has been formally designated as a regulated health profession in Manitoba. The province made the designation on June 16th, allowing for the creation of the College of Massage Therapists of Manitoba. The new governing body will set standards for practice and provide more transparency and public safety protections. The Massage Therapy Association of Manitoba calls the change a historic milestone, saying it reflects the growth of the profession and its role in the province's healthcare system. That's a look at news. Weather is next.
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4: From the CJ Radio Weather Center, here's the forecast for Swan River and Dauphin. Today, a mix of sun and cloud. 30% chance of showers with risk of a thunderstorm. Wind becoming southeast 20 kilometers per hour early this afternoon. High 25. Humidex 28. UV index 6 or high. Tonight, partly cloudy. 30% chance of showers early this evening with risk of a thunderstorm. Clearing overnight, wind southeast, 20 kilometers per hour, becoming light late this evening. Low 16. Saturday sunny. Increasing cloudiness in the afternoon, then 60% chance of showers late in the afternoon. Risk of a thunderstorm late in the afternoon. Wind becoming east 20 kilometers per hour, gusting to 40 in the morning. High 26. Humidex 29, UV index 7 or high. Saturday night, cloudy with 40% chance of showers. Low 17. Sunday rain, high 19. Sunday night rain, low 14. Monday, cloudy with 40% chance of showers. High 20. Monday night, cloudy with 60% chance of showers. Low 13. Tuesday, cloudy with 60% chance of showers. High 20.
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0: From the CJ Radio Weather Center, here's the forecast for Swan River and Dauphin. Today, a mix of sun and cloud. 30% chance of showers with risk of a thunderstorm. Wind becoming southeast 20 kilometers per hour early this afternoon. High 25. Humidex 28. UV index 6 or high. Tonight, partly cloudy. 30% chance of showers early this evening with risk of a thunderstorm. Clearing overnight. Wind southeast 20 kilometers per hour becoming light late this evening. Low 16. Saturday sunny. Increasing cloudiness in the afternoon, then 60% chance of showers late in the afternoon. Risk of a thunderstorm late in the afternoon. Wind becoming east 20 kilometers per hour, gusting to 40 in the morning. High 26, humidex 29, UV index 7 or high. Saturday night, cloudy with 40% chance of showers. Low 17, Sunday rain, high 19. Sunday night rain, low 14. Monday, cloudy with 40% chance of showers. High 20. Monday night, cloudy with 60% chance of showers. Low 13. Tuesday, cloudy with 60% chance of showers. High 20.
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1: From the national newsroom of CJ Radio, I'm Aiden Sparks. Winnipeg's mayor says reopening Portage Avenue and Main Street to pedestrians has been a success, nearly 1 year after foot traffic returned to the downtown intersection. Scott Gillingham says the intersection is working well, with about 4,000 pedestrians and 70,000 vehicles using it on a typical weekday. The city says traffic delays have been minimal, with only one minor signal timing change needed. Manitoba Public Insurance says it has received no reports of collisions involving pedestrians or cyclists at Portage and Main since the reopening. Manitoba's $1 million Security Enhancement Fund for places of worship and cultural centers has been fully allocated, but the money has not yet been distributed. Justice Minister Matt Weeb says security and safety plans are still being reviewed to ensure funding goes where it will have the greatest impact. The province announced the fund in January after hate-motivated incidents targeting Jewish and Muslim communities. The money could support measures such as lighting, alarm systems, security cameras, safety training, and repairs to property damage. Massage therapy has been formally designated as a regulated health profession in Manitoba. The province made the designation on June 16th, allowing for the creation of the College of Massage Therapists of Manitoba. The new governing body will set standards for practice and provide more transparency and public safety protections. The Massage Therapy Association of Manitoba calls the change a historic milestone, saying it reflects the growth of the profession and its role in the province's healthcare system. Winnipeg police have launched a 10-day initiative targeting open drug use and drug trafficking in the city's core area. Police say the operation follows months of complaints from residents, businesses, and people who use the neighborhoods. Officers are focusing on public drug use and trafficking, with drugs being seized. Police say the goal is not to target people with addictions, but to address safety concerns in public spaces. Multiple sources said more than 100 people were detained Thursday along part of Main Street. That's a look at news. Weather is next.
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3: From the CJ Radio Weather Center, here is the forecast for Swan River and Dauphin. Today, a mix of sun and cloud. 30% chance of showers with risk of a thunderstorm. Wind becoming southeast 20 kilometers per hour early this afternoon. High 25. Humidex 28. UV index 6 or high. Tonight, partly cloudy. 30% chance of showers early this evening with risk of a thunderstorm. Clearing overnight, wind southeast 20 kilometers per hour becoming light late this evening. Low 16. Saturday sunny. Increasing cloudiness in the afternoon, then 60% chance of showers late in the afternoon. Risk of a thunderstorm late in the afternoon. Wind becoming east 20 kilometers per hour, gusting to 40 in the morning. High 26. Humidex 29, UV index 7 or high. Saturday night, cloudy with 40% chance of showers. Low 17. Sunday rain, high 19. Sunday night rain, low 14. Monday, cloudy with 40% chance of showers. High 20. Monday night, cloudy with 60% chance of showers. Low 13. Tuesday, cloudy with 60% chance of showers. High 20.
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0: Celebrate Canada Day in Benito with the biggest party around. 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Browse the cars at the Swire Valley Cruisers Car Show from 10 till 3. Kids, try the soccer skills competitions to win prizes and enjoy indoor gymkhana competition at the hockey rink. The Benito Recreation Center is the place to be this year. It's fun for everyone this Canada Day in Benito.
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0: From the CJ Radio Weather Center, here's the forecast for Swan River and Dauphin. Today, a mix of sun and cloud. 30% chance of showers with risk of a thunderstorm. Wind becoming southeast 20 kilometers per hour early this afternoon. High 25. Humidex 28. UV index 6 or high. Tonight, partly cloudy. 30% chance of showers early this evening with risk of a thunderstorm. Clearing overnight. Wind southeast 20 kilometers per hour becoming light late this evening. Low 16. Saturday sunny. Increasing cloudiness in the afternoon, then 60% chance of showers late in the afternoon. Risk of a thunderstorm late in the afternoon. Wind becoming east 20 kilometers per hour, gusting to 40 in the morning. High 26, Humidex 29, UV index 7 or high. Saturday night, cloudy with 40% chance of showers. Low 17, Sunday rain, high 19. Sunday night rain, low 14. Monday, cloudy with 40% chance of showers. High 20. Monday night, cloudy with 60% chance of showers. Low 13. Tuesday, cloudy with 60% chance of showers. High 20.
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1: From the national newsroom of CJ Radio, I'm Aiden Sparks. A semi driver has been fined $11,200 after a truck hauling an excavator hit a Saskatoon highway overpass in March. The city says the driver pleaded guilty to damaging city infrastructure under the traffic bylaw. The crash happened March 5th on Highway 11 at the Highway 16 overpass, leaving parts of the excavator scattered along the highway. The company that owns the truck is due back in court July 8th. Saskatoon is also studying ways to prevent similar crashes. A gun control advocacy group is renewing its call for Ottawa to stop new sales of SKS rifles after this week's deadly shootings in Montreal. Police have not identified the firearm used to kill Montreal police officer Mohamed Lamine Benridouan and civilian bystander Michel Mizrahi, but images from the scene appear to show an SKS. Pauly Sasuvian says the federal government should act quickly, while Ottawa says it is reviewing Canada's firearms classification system, including consultations with Indigenous communities. Vaping remains a common concern among Manitoba teens, with Health Canada data showing 18.4% of students in grades 7 to 12 reported using vapes within a month of being surveyed in 2023 to 2024. The Manitoba Nicotine and Tobacco Reduction Alliance says young people are increasingly using and becoming addicted to nicotine products, including vapes, e-cigarettes, and oral pouches. Experts say the products are easy to use discreetly, can be highly addictive, and often come in flavors that appeal to youth. A new Desjardins report says Canada may be facing a data quality problem after recent economic figures came in weaker than expected. Economists had expected modest growth in the first quarter, but Statistics Canada reported a 0.1% decline, marking a second straight quarterly drop. Desjardins says revisions to economic data have become larger since the pandemic, raising concerns about forecasting and policy decisions. Statistics Canada says volatility is expected during economic upheaval and should smooth out as more data becomes available. That's a look at news. Weather is next.
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3: From the CJ Radio Weather Center, here's the forecast for Swan River and Dauphin. Today, a mix of sun and cloud. 30% chance of showers with risk of a thunderstorm. Wind becoming southeast 20 kilometers per hour early this afternoon. High 25, humidex 28, UV index 6 or high. Tonight, partly cloudy. 30% chance of showers early this evening with risk of a thunderstorm. Clearing overnight, wind southeast 20 kilometers per hour becoming light late this evening. Low 16, Saturday sunny. Increasing cloudiness in the afternoon, then 60% chance of showers late in the afternoon. Risk of a thunderstorm late in the afternoon. Wind becoming east 20 kilometers per hour, gusting to 40 in the morning. High 26, humidex 29, UV index 7 or high. Saturday night, cloudy with 40% chance of showers. Low 17, Sunday rain, high 19. Sunday night rain, low 14. Monday, cloudy with 40% chance of showers. High 20, Monday night, cloudy with 60% chance of showers. Low 13. Tuesday, cloudy with 60% chance of showers, high 20.
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0: From the CJ Radio Weather Center, here is the forecast for Swan River and Dauphin. Today, a mix of sun and cloud. 30% chance of showers with risk of a thunderstorm. Wind becoming southeast 20 kilometers per hour early this afternoon. High 25. Humidex 28. UV index 6 or high. Tonight, partly cloudy. 30% chance of showers early this evening with risk of a thunderstorm. Clearing overnight. Wind southeast 20 kilometers per hour becoming light late this evening. Low 16. Saturday sunny. Increasing cloudiness in the afternoon, then 60% chance of showers late in the afternoon. Risk of a thunderstorm late in the afternoon. Wind becoming east 20 kilometers per hour, gusting to 40 in the morning. High 26, humidex 29, UV index 7 or high. Saturday night, cloudy with 40% chance of showers. Low 17, Sunday rain, high 19. Sunday night rain, low 14. Monday, cloudy with 40% chance of showers. High 20. Monday night, cloudy with 60% chance of showers. Low 13. Tuesday, cloudy with 60% chance of showers. High 20.
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1: From the national newsroom of CJ Radio, I'm Aiden Sparks. The U.S. Supreme Court has sided with the maker of Roundup Weed Killer in a ruling expected to block thousands of lawsuits alleging the product failed to warn users about cancer risks. In a 7-2 decision, the court said Roundup cannot be sued in state courts over warning labels because federal regulators have found a cancer link unlikely and do not require such a warning. Bayer, which owns Roundup, welcomed the decision, while environmental groups and lawyers for claimants criticized the ruling. Winnipeg police have launched a 10-day initiative targeting open drug use and drug trafficking in the city's core area. Police say the operation follows months of complaints from residents, businesses, and people who use the neighborhoods. Officers are focusing on public drug use and trafficking, with drugs being seized. Police say the goal is not to target people with addictions, but to address safety concerns in public spaces. Multiple sources said more than 100 people were detained Thursday along part of Main Street. Massage therapy has been formally designated as a regulated health profession in Manitoba. The province made the designation on June 16, allowing for the creation of the College of Massage Therapists of Manitoba. The new governing body will set standards for practice and provide more transparency and public safety protections. The Massage Therapy Association of Manitoba calls the change a historic milestone, saying it reflects the growth of the profession and its role in the province's healthcare system. Winnipeg's mayor says reopening Portage Avenue and Main Street to pedestrians has been a success, nearly 1 year after foot traffic returned to the downtown intersection. Scott Gillingham says the intersection is working well, with about 4,000 pedestrians and 70,000 vehicles using it on a typical weekday. The city says traffic delays have been minimal, with only one minor signal timing change needed. Manitoba Public Insurance says it has received no reports of collisions involving pedestrians or cyclists at Portage and Main since the reopening. That's a look at news. Weather is next.
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3: From the CJ Radio Weather Center, here's the forecast for Swan River and Dauphin. Tonight, partly cloudy, 30% chance of showers early this evening with risk of a thunderstorm, low 13. Saturday, mainly sunny, increasing cloudiness in the afternoon, then 60% chance of showers late in the afternoon, risk of a thunderstorm late in the afternoon. Wind becoming east, 20 kilometers per hour in the morning, high 24, humidex 27, UV index 7 or high. Saturday night, cloudy with 70% chance of showers and risk of a thunderstorm. Wind east, 20 kilometers per hour, low 18, Sunday rain, high 18, Sunday night rain, low 15, Monday periods of rain, high 19, Monday night showers, low 14, Tuesday showers, high 18, Tuesday night periods of rain, low 15.
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0: From the CJ Radio Weather Center, here's the forecast for Swan River and Dauphin. Tonight, partly cloudy, 30% chance of showers early this evening with risk of a thunderstorm, low 13. Saturday, mainly sunny, increasing cloudiness in the afternoon, then 60% chance of showers late in the afternoon, risk of a thunderstorm late in the afternoon. Wind becoming east, 20 kilometers per hour in the morning, high 24, humidex 27, UV index 7 or high. Saturday night, cloudy with 70% chance of showers and risk of a thunderstorm. Wind east, 20 kilometers per hour, low 18. Sunday rain, high 18. Sunday night rain, low 15. Monday, periods of rain, high 19. Monday night, showers, low 14. Tuesday showers, high 18. Tuesday night, periods of rain, low 15.
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1: From the national newsroom of CJ Radio, I'm Aiden Sparks. The U.S. Supreme Court has sided with the maker of Roundup Weed Killer in a ruling expected to block thousands of lawsuits alleging the product failed to warn users about cancer risks. In a 7-2 decision, the court said Roundup cannot be sued in state courts over warning labels because federal regulators have found a cancer link unlikely and do not require such a warning. Bayer, which owns Roundup, welcomed the decision, while environmental groups and lawyers for claimants criticized the ruling. The Royal Bank of Canada has been fined $4.25 million by the Financial Consumer Agency of Canada for violating the Bank Act. The agency says RBC failed to transfer credits from deactivated credit card accounts to customers' new accounts after fraud was reported. The issue affected 227,947 accounts between 2001 and 2024, leading to inaccurate statements and extra charges for some customers. RBC has transferred and refunded more than $22.4 million and made a $299,000 charitable donation for customers who could not be located. Winnipeg police have launched a 10-day initiative targeting open drug use and drug trafficking in the city's core area. Police say the operation follows months of complaints from residents, businesses, and people who use the neighborhoods. Officers are focusing on public drug use and trafficking, with drugs being seized. Police say the goal is not to target people with addictions, but to address safety concerns in public spaces. Multiple sources said more than 100 people were detained Thursday along part of Main Street. Vaping remains a common concern among Manitoba teens, with Health Canada data showing 18.4% of students in grades 7 to 12 reported using vapes within a month of being surveyed in 2023 to 2024. The Manitoba Nicotine and Tobacco Reduction Alliance says young people are increasingly using and becoming addicted to nicotine products, including vapes, e-cigarettes, and oral pouches. Experts say the products are easy to use discreetly, can be highly addictive, and often come in flavors that appeal to youth. That's a look at news. Weather is next.
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3: From the CJ Radio Weather Center, here's the forecast for Swan River and Dauphin. Tonight, partly cloudy, 30% chance of showers early this evening with risk of a thunderstorm, low 13. Saturday, mainly sunny. Increasing cloudiness in the afternoon, then 60% chance of showers late in the afternoon. Risk of a thunderstorm late in the afternoon. Wind becoming east, 20 kilometers per hour in the morning, high 24, humidex 27, UV index 7 or high. Saturday night, cloudy with 70% chance of showers and risk of a thunderstorm. Wind east, 20 kilometers per hour, low 18. Sunday rain, high 18. Sunday night rain, low 15. Monday, periods of rain. High 19, Monday night showers, low 14, Tuesday showers, high 18, Tuesday night periods of rain, low 15.
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0: It's cone season at McDonald's, which means vanilla cones are $1 each plus tax in the McDonald's app all summer long. 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

0: From the CJ Radio Weather Center, here's the forecast for Swan River and Dauphin. Tonight, partly cloudy, 30% chance of showers early this evening with risk of a thunderstorm, low 13. Saturday, mainly sunny, increasing cloudiness in the afternoon, then 60% chance of showers late in the afternoon, risk of a thunderstorm late in the afternoon. Wind becoming east 20 kilometers per hour in the morning, high 24, humidex 27, UV index 7 or high. Saturday night, cloudy with 70% chance of showers and risk of a thunderstorm. Wind east 20 kilometers per hour, low 18. Sunday rain, high 18. Sunday night rain, low 15. Monday periods of rain, high 19. Monday night showers, low 14. Tuesday showers, high 18. Tuesday night periods of rain, low 15.
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1: From the national newsroom of CJ Radio, I'm Aiden Sparks. A 13-year-old boy from Nisichawayasik Cree Nation is in hospital after being shot Thursday night. RCMP say officers in Nelson House responded to the sound of gunfire behind a building on McDonald Road and found the boy with multiple gunshot wounds. He was taken to hospital, where he underwent immediate surgery. Police say he remains in stable condition. Vaping remains a common concern among Manitoba teens, with Health Canada data showing 18.4% of students in grades 7 to 12 reported using vapes within a month of being surveyed in 2023 to 2024. The Manitoba Nicotine and Tobacco Reduction Alliance says young people are increasingly using and becoming addicted to nicotine products, including vapes, e-cigarettes, and oral pouches. Experts say the products are easy to use discreetly, can be highly addictive, and often come in flavors that appeal to youth. A new Desjardins report says Canada may be facing a data quality problem after recent economic figures came in weaker than expected. Economists had expected modest growth in the first quarter, but Statistics Canada reported a 0.1% decline, marking a second straight quarterly drop. Desjardins says revisions to economic data have become larger since the pandemic, raising concerns about forecasting and policy decisions. Statistics Canada says volatility is expected during economic upheaval and should smooth out as more data becomes available. Winnipeg's mayor says reopening Portage Avenue and Main Street to pedestrians has been a success, nearly 1 year after foot traffic returned to the downtown intersection. Scott Gillingham says the intersection is working well, with about 4,000 pedestrians and 70,000 vehicles using it on a typical weekday. The city says traffic delays have been minimal, with only one minor signal timing change needed. Manitoba Public Insurance says it has received no reports of collisions involving pedestrians or cyclists at Portage and Main since the reopening. That's a look at news. Weather is next.
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3: From the CJ Radio Weather Center, here's the forecast for Swan River and Dauphin. Tonight, partly cloudy. 30% chance of showers early this evening with risk of a thunderstorm. Low 13. Saturday, mainly sunny. Increasing cloudiness in the afternoon. Then 60% chance of showers late in the afternoon. Risk of a thunderstorm late in the afternoon. Wind becoming east 20 kilometers per hour in the morning. High 24. Humidex 27. UV index 7 or high. Saturday night, cloudy with 70% chance of showers and risk of a thunderstorm. Wind east 20 kilometers per hour, low 18. Sunday rain, high 18. Sunday night rain, low 15. Monday periods of rain, high 19. Monday night showers, low 14. Tuesday showers, high 18. Tuesday night periods of rain, low 15.
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0: From the CJ Radio Weather Center, here's the forecast for Swan River and Dauphin. Tonight, partly cloudy, 30% chance of showers early this evening with risk of a thunderstorm, low 13. Saturday, mainly sunny, increasing cloudiness in the afternoon, then 60% chance of showers late in the afternoon, risk of a thunderstorm late in the afternoon. Wind becoming east, 20 kilometers per hour in the morning, high 24, humidex 27, UV index 7 or high. Saturday night, cloudy with 70% chance of showers and risk of a thunderstorm. Wind east, 20 kilometers per hour, low 18. Sunday rain, high 18. Sunday night rain, low 15. Monday, periods of rain, high 19. Monday night, showers, low 14. Tuesday showers, high 18. Tuesday night, periods of rain, low 15.
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0: From the CJ Radio Weather Center, here's the forecast for Swan River and Dauphin. Tonight, partly cloudy, 30% chance of showers early this evening with risk of a thunderstorm, low 13. Saturday, mainly sunny, increasing cloudiness in the afternoon, then 60% chance of showers late in the afternoon, risk of a thunderstorm late in the afternoon. Wind becoming east, 20 kilometers per hour in the morning, high 24, humidex 27, UV index 7 or high. Saturday night, cloudy with 70% chance of showers and risk of a thunderstorm. Wind east, 20 kilometers per hour, low 18. Sunday rain, high 18. Sunday night rain, low 15. Monday, periods of rain, high 19. Monday night, showers, low 14. Tuesday showers, high 18. Tuesday night, periods of rain, low 15.
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